And I hope this music's helping a little bit. Okay. More music.

All right, hope you're doing well out there. Let's talk about the music we just heard. That was a really lovely cover of Massachusetts by the Bee Gees, and that was by the Black Cats out of El Salvador. Before them was the Jelly Beans with Baby Be Mine, her Kitty Craft, You Are, and I recently found out, I think the youth has brought her back out, and she's going on tour this fall, and she's playing at the Cat's Cradle in October. Just some info. Also heard from Ahmed Munib, Sadania Sabi, Nubian singer and songwriter from Egypt, and then we started the set off with Kei Yoshimatsu and Good Morning, an artist I play a lot here on the show, and I feel like you hear a lot on college radio these days, but really, really sweet stuff that's being reissued the past few years on who's doing that Phantom Limb label. Alright, next is a song by Katsy Pline. It's a live one. Enjoy.

make this dream come true for me. Yeah, I just gotta know, babe, because I love you so.

had a little swampy moment with a nice chorus of folks from Louisiana. All this rain, it's got me thinking about the swamp. That was Tony Joe White with What Does It Take to Win Your Love. We also heard from Clifton Chenier with I'm Coming Home to See My Mother. King of the Bayou. We also heard Irma Thomas, Straight from the Heart. Snooks Eaglin, That Certain Door. And then we preceded that swampy moment with a new one from the experimental guitarist Yodler, Katsy Pline out of Berkeley, California. That one was called Cowboy's Heaven, T-Girl's Lament, from her latest album, Life at the Three Teardrops. All right, let's keep going. This one's just a song that's been in my head a lot lately.

Okay, just popping back in to share some information. That was Robin Gibb. Kathy's gone. Yeah, what can I say? My favorite Gibb. Love to all the Kathys of the world. And before him was China Crisis. Bigger the Punch I'm Feeling. And then, yeah, Prince. Diamonds and Pearls. All right, I'm going to sign off now. Thanks so much for listening to episode 132 of Positive Connections. I'll see you next week, Tuesday, 7 to 9. We're going to end things. How should I? With like a sonic rage room situation, a response to our current times. Okay, love you lots. Goodbye.

WHUP LP Hillsboro. Good evening. It's Gestalt of the Earth. I'm Jenny Clash, and we have a great show lined up for you on tonight's edition, starting things off with a classic, What Can You Do? It's from the album Different Light, Bangles, and their version of Walk Like an Egyptian.

WHUP 104.7 Gestalt of the Earth. Music there from Ialma, the Belgian-based Galician pop folk group. And that their version of Walk Like an Egyptian, but that's Dance Like a Galician, which features the unique sounds of the Spanish Northwest green area. You've got the gaitas, bagpipes there, and the drums. And yeah, a fun way to revisit that big hit. We also heard from the Oslo-based band, the Cocktail Slippers, with a song that came out just about a month ago, I guess. And reminded me a bit of Walk Like an Egyptian with the drums there. And the name of that track was Move. And yeah, we'll hear a little bit more from the Cocktail Slippers in just a sec. And we started off, of course, at the top of the hour, top of the show, with the Bangles and Walk Like an Egyptian, a big smash hit for them way back 40 years ago. Number one song of 1987, although it actually came out in 1986. The song was written by Liam Sternberg, and, well, Marty Jones did the original demo for that. It's pretty similar. You can hear where the Bangles, or at least their producer, kind of leaned into some things, brought some things out. Don Dixon, of course, produced the demo, worked on it there with Marty. And yeah, the Bangles had the good sense to take that pitch and go with it. Well, folks, I'm Joni Clash. This is Gestalt of the Earth, and I'm thrilled to be here. I'm getting kind of used. I got replacement ear pads for my headphones. And they're not original equipment, but they're made of like lambs-ish stuff. So I'm kind of feeling a little muffled right now in them. So it's a little change from usual, and I'm just kind of getting used to. It sounds kind of, I feel like I have a head cold, kind of. So I don't, but it kind of feels like that on my end of things. So yeah, this is Gestalt of the Earth, a show where each and every week we explore all parts of the world to bring you some sort of cohesive sound from all around that we wrap up into this big, beautiful ball of gestalt when we're all said and done in just under 3 hours from now. So I hope you'll enjoy this show and all of our shows, which can be found at whupfm.org. That is our cool website where I invite you to visit and check out all the stuff you'll find there. In addition to this show and all of our shows, you'll find information about how you can get your aural composition, your songs, your spoken word, whatever, how you can submit that for airplay. There's also information on how to volunteer with us. We are always welcoming volunteers, even if it's not on the air. It could be behind the scenes. Very important stuff going on behind the scenes. So we welcome your talents, whatever they may be. There's also the latest news, including information about our fundraising coming up, as well as some information about our latest shows on the schedule. And of course, all important, there's ways for you to help us out, to support us materially with some material things. You can buy the latest WHUP merch from our website. You can also donate and not get anything in return other than our extreme gratitude. But there are other things you could probably get too. If you want to become a life member or be a sustaining member, there's, you know, probably some little perks there that you'll be able to explore on the website, whupfm.org. That is the name of it. Well, so the Cocktail Slippers, as I mentioned, out of Oslo, a place I have yet to go to. But in fact, you know, playing that little bit of Galician, it's possible that when you hear the show, I will be in Galicia or maybe somewhere else. But I may not be here, although I am here right now live. But when you're listening to this, I may not be here.
but I'll be somewhere. And this show tonight is going to like go to a lot of interesting places with a lot of interesting bands that maybe I'd like to go to, or maybe I have been to, maybe you've been there. So anyway, that's where we're going. And so the Cocktail Slippers out of Oslo, great power pop sound out of this all-female garage band. Their record just came out like in June, and this single actually came out in June that I'm about to play. The record came out in August, just as I said, just about a month ago. And so this song now that we're going to hear from the Cocktail Slippers is entitled, it's two for Tuesday, so we can get away with it, right? So it's entitled This Town from the Cocktail Slippers, now for you on WHUP 104.7, Gestalt of the Earth.

WHUP 104.7 Gestalt of the Earth. It's pretty new music there from the Brazilian power pop duo Banda Ali. Banda Ali, where was I? Novi. Yes, Banda Ali Novi. You could just say, I guess, in American English, you might say Banda Al 9 or Banda Al 9, but it's Banda Ali Novi. And yeah, the brothers, Matias and Tiago Corey, doing their kind of homage to classic American power pop stuff. That English version came out last year. And yeah, they have a great sound. But I was reminded, that track a bit reminded me of Michelle Malone's Incident 8 from her debut album, New Experience. The slogan for that originally was, I think it was like the album available only on cassette or something like that. But then she put it out on vinyl and CD. From 1983, that record. And always have loved that song. I think Michelle never really valued it because I think she wrote it in like 10 minutes. It just kind of came to her. All the best pop songs do, I think, come to people like that as a gift, kind of. But sometimes it's hard to value something you didn't work hard for. But it's interesting because when she first put that out, I pitched it up, meaning I sped up the vocals in a production studio I had access to. And I said, boy, you know, when you pitch it up a little, it sounds just like a Go-Go's song. So, of course, I played the Go-Go's and This Town from their smash debut record, Beauty and the Beat, song co-written by guitarist Charlotte Caffey and Jane Wiedlin. Kind of exploring the underbelly of fame and, you know, how people perceive, I guess, an all-girl pop group. And on the similar thread of perceptions and such, we heard from the Neilds, the sisters, Narissa and Katrina Neilds. And the name of that track was This Town Is Wrong, which was not just their song we heard, but also the concept album as well. It's the official soundtrack to Narissa's young adult novel. And so started off with a more positive song about this town. We heard a track called This Town from the Oslo, Norway band, The Cocktail Slippers. And that song was released just in June, and the record itself, the album, full album, Joyride, came out about a month ago. So, they have a great sound. Like Banda Ali Novi, the Cocktail Slippers. I think, I don't know if it's fair maybe to call them a discovery of Little Steven Van Zandt, but definitely he's had quite an impact on both bands' careers, their young careers so far. Now, I'm partial to the

infamy. We call it evergreen, so that you'll be able to enjoy the show. Who knows when? It could pop up again and again while I'm somewhere else. But right now I'm here, live in the saddle. It's not really a saddle. It's actually a kind of like a basic office chair. A saddle would be kind of fun, though. I don't know if Danielle Rose, our station manager, will let me, you know, install like a saddle chair. But maybe I'll have to ask her about that. If you have questions about such things or other things, you can visit whupfm.org. That's our website. And there's a way for you to contact us there. And you can contact us about all sorts of things. 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Or how to volunteer with our station. Maybe you have a great idea for a show. Or a great idea how to improve a show. And you have some talents behind the scenes. Maybe you're a computer expert. Or maybe you're an engineer. Maybe you're just like really creative. Or maybe you're none of that. We can still use you at WHUP-FM. And so I hope you'll stop by the website whupfm.org. And click the link that says volunteer with WHUP today. And if that doesn't, you know, trip your trigger, then maybe you could just throw some money at us either by buying some merch or making your tax-deductible donation at whupfm.org. Bunch of news there, too, about the station. So if you have any curiosity, we will do our best to sate it. And now let's move back to the tunes. What do you say? I can't hear you. Oh, you say it's a good idea. Well, I'm glad you agree. We have music now from a gal who you may recall hearing on the public television series Real South, an independent showcase of films focused on the South. And Valerie June, you can often hear her on those episodes as a narrator. And she's just got some great tunes. In fact, this song was released by the Grammy-nominated singer-songwriter Valerie June on my birthday of this year. So you know it's going to be a great song. You probably know it and love it already, but we're going to enjoy it right now. It's the 1956 classic as reinterpreted by Valerie June, Smokestack Lightning, on WHUP 104.7, Gestalt of the Earth.

WHUP 104.7 Gestalt of the Earth, and music there from Lauren Ruth Ward. And that was her version of The Doors' L.A. Woman here on WHUP LP Hillsboro. She did that as the opening track on her seven-song Doors tribute EP entitled Happy Birthday, Jim, which was created in honor of Jim Morrison's 75th birthday. Were he around to celebrate his 75th birthday back in 2018? Well, back in 2024, I got to visit his grave in Paris. So that's the closest I've been to either Jim Morrison, The Doors, or Lauren Ruth Ward. But yeah, she's a talented gal. Former paramour of the artist LP. In that set, we also heard from Valerie June, Smokestack. And, yeah, it was a mashup, kind of Smokestack Lightning and In the Pines. But it felt very L.A. Woman-esque to me. And, yeah, it's Gestalt of the Earth. I'm Jenny Clash. We are playing a bunch of cool songs on tonight's edition of the show. Getting started with one of the songs that I love so much. I think it's one of my all-time favorites. And yet, I always hesitate to play it because it was such a big hit. But hey, that's what shows are for. From back in the day, around 1972, Badfinger. Doing Day After Day, featuring George Harrison on guitar and production here on WHUP 104.7, Gestalt of the Earth.

0: WHUP LP Hillsboro, and great music there from the Turkish superstar Sertab, Sertab Erener, and that was Olsun. And let's see. Olsun means let it be, or so be it, or let it happen. You know, it's just kind of chill and take it in stride. And yeah, really nice. Nice song there from Sertab. We also heard from Badfinger and Day After Day. What a great song that is. The only complaint I would have is that it's just too short. I could just listen to that on and on and on. Written by lead vocalist and guitarist Pete Ham. Their most commercially successful single. Although, yeah, it seems that there was yet something kind of eating away at Pete Ham. Despite their success, maybe it was because they were compared too much to the Beatles, or maybe there were just too many Beatles stuff. Did you know he also co-wrote the great song Without You that Nilsson made a worldwide number one hit? We should listen to that sometime too. But yeah, so Day After Day featured George Harrison, of course, playing his iconic slide guitar on there. He co-produced the track, and it also features Leon Russell on the piano. Now, the thing about the record and stuff is that Harrison actually left mid-recording, because he had to put together his historic concert for Bangladesh. So Todd Rundgren came in to finish the album and steer the final mix of the song. Which brings me to my next track, because it's another one of my all-time favorite songs from the world of classic rock and roll, and it is Todd Rundgren, and it is a song that I love very much, and I'll play the original, not a cover. This is Todd Rundgren and his great song, Hello, It's Me, on WHUP 104.7, Gestalt of the Earth.
1: Wait a minute, give me a break a second. Two, three, one, two, three, one, a two, a one, two, three.

WHUP 104.7, Gestalt of the Earth. Real nice stuff there from John Shane, his brand new album. I think it's brand new. It came out recently, depending on when you're listening to this, of course. but yeah, I mean, you know, in the scope of the universe, pretty new. Odds and Even So is the name of the album. And yeah, that was a great track, Butterfly Wings, featuring Lizzie Ross there on backing vocals. Very nice record. Of course, the design of the package is really remarkable. It's obviously a brilliant artist who designed this package. Oh, Maria Belinsky Shane, another great record she's designed. Boy, I bet you'd be hard-pressed to find a better person to design your CD package. I don't even know if there are other people out there still doing it, but Maria does such a great job on her CD packages. And John Shane does such a great job on his music as well. Just thinking about that. Always great sounds out of John Shane and company. Let's see. In addition to John Shane and Butterfly Wings, we heard from Antoine Hulair, the French artist. And the name of that track was Hold Your Way from his Love, Life, and Blues record. Also very nice. I think that came out about 3 years ago. But who's counting? Started off the set with another one of my all-time favorites. Or maybe it was just that moment in my youth, in my childhood. Todd Rundgren and Hello, It's Me. It's sort of a definitive hit, as well as the very first song he ever wrote when he was just 19 years old in 1967. His original version is with his band Naz, which is good and interesting, but I really love the solo hit there. Number 5 on the Billboard Hot 100 in 1973. Fresh off of finishing the production on Badfinger's Day After Day. It's all an interconnected world here on Gestalt of the Earth. I'm Jenny Clash, and tonight's show, I'm just sort of going through my file called Evergreen, where I place songs that that I like or that inspire me to something else or some other song or some sort of thought. And I'm going to just kind of wrap all that up in one big, beautiful gestalt before the night is over in just about 1 hour and 40 minutes from now. I wanted to direct you to our website, whupfm.org. 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So WHUPFM.org, the place for doing that. Right now, music, another fairly fresh song here from Plymouth, England-based singer-songwriter Marianne Joyce. It's just a delightful, charming song that I have enjoyed. I don't know where I heard it, but I just, it's just delightful. And it's, what else can you say? It's a song that brings up imagery of seagulls, and that a study found that 14% of the seagulls in a 1977 landmark scientific study of Western gulls were in same-sex female-only pairings. And of course, you know, that riled people up back in the day, and they called it, you know, junk science, and, you know, and probably woke, whatever the term was, 1977. So in this song, delightful Marianne Joyce kind of, you know, evokes the idea of let's be like the 14%, let's be like the gulls, let's us gals, girls, gulls, be like the gulls. Marianne Joyce right now for you, 14% on WHUP 104.7, Gestalt of the Earth.

suitcase in my hand. Jack is in his corset, Jane is in her vest.

7 Gestalt of the Earth. Well, that was Sweet Jane, of course, the Lou Reed Velvet Underground track. And, you know, Cowboy Junkies did a really great version of that. People would say that's probably the cover version, although Lone Justice did it too. And, of course, I have a personal penchant for Two Nice Girls mashup of Sweet Jane with Affection, Love and Affection from Joan Armatrading with Sweet Jane in there. But none of those are what we heard. In fact, what we heard was the artist Graziella De Michele, and from a French compilation that was in tribute to the Velvet Underground. And the name of that tribute was Les Enfants du Velvet. And a very nice version of Sweet Jane. Nick Drake in there with Parasite from his third and final album, The Pivotal Pink Moon. Artist we lost way too soon. Such a really great and profound, if somewhat abbreviated, canon of music there from Nick Drake. The Galician artist, Pablo y Los Ciervos Dorados, in there. And a song called Vino, a very kind of emotive song. It is rather long. It kind of goes through the whole gamut of sitting down with your wine and then drinking all your wine and being kind of a bit overly emotional there. Yeah. Good stuff there. Pretty new. Came out just about 2 weeks ago, I think, from when we're recording the show, when we're doing the show live in 2026, mid-September. It is the 15th of September, 2026, for those of you keeping track of these things. Pablo there. Sometimes I'll call him Paul, but Pablo y Los Ciervos Dorados from the Galician city of Pontevedra. And Pontevedra and Vino. Okay, so, and right before that, starting off that set was the delightful, the charming, the winsome Marianne Joyce from Plymouth, England, and 14%. This is WHUP 104.7 Gestalt of the Earth. I'm Jenny Clash, and I'm so grateful that you've chosen to spend your evening with us here in the old studio. The old studio. We have got much more to come, but before all that, I just wanted to remind you that this show and all of our shows available at whupfm.org. That is our terrific website where you can find more information about the station, ways you can be involved volunteering or submitting your creation or you're submitting your money, your funds. We'll take it because we are a nonprofit supported by the generosity of folks like you. And there's also a way you can, you know, get the latest news as well as the latest swag, you know, to wear on your body and be a living billboard for us. My mom used to have a lot of issues with branding on particularly clothes, which caused me, you know, some amount of angst as a teen trying to fit in, although I've always been an outlier. But, you know, even when I was trying to get like the off-brand jeans that our little gaggle thought was kind of cool, you know, because they were affordable. And my mom be like, well, I don't want to spend money for you to advertise Texas brand jeans. They should be paying you to advertise them. Well, okay, she has a point. But, you know, when you were 15 or whatever, 16, it's kind of like, gee, mom, thanks for the point, but I'd still like to kind of, you know, be cool with my friends. But maybe it set me up for a strong life as an outlier. Maybe.
Maybe not. But yeah, if you'd like to shill for us, we welcome you to do it at whupfm.org. Okay, now we're going to hear from kind of as in the spirit of Nick Drake and kind of thinking about things, you know, like birds and such. Let's hear from Bridget St. John and Ask Me No Questions on WHUP 104.7, Gestalt of the Earth.

She walks in beauty like the night, of cloudless climes and starry skies, and all that's best of dark and bright meet in her aspect and her eyes, thus mellowed to that tender light which heaven to gaudy day denies. One shade the more, one ray the less, had half impaired the nameless grace which waves in every raven tress, or softly lightens o'er her face, where thoughts serenely sweet express how pure, how dear their dwelling place. And on that cheek and o'er that brow, so soft, so calm, yet eloquent, the smiles that win, the tints that glow, but tell of days in goodness spent. A mind at peace with all below, a heart whose love is innocent.

WHUP 104.7 Gestalt of the Earth. Well, that had sort of a Kate Campbell kind of flair, but it was actually not Kate Campbell, but Jody Jones from Sugary String Society, along with Brendan Macy on there, and Recessional Hymn, the name of that track, from the very nice new record from Jody Jones. American Dream, the name of that that record. In addition to that, we heard new music as well from Tift Merritt, Look What Love Just Did, released in late June of this year, 2026. That's the third track on what has become a critically acclaimed album, Sugar. And she's been making the rounds on various media playing that. I really enjoyed the horn section on there. There's just something really nice about a really well done horn section, and not done enough, in my opinion, in contemporary music. That was one of the nice things about like a lot of the music from the early 70s, late 60s, early 70s, or an appreciation for horns. And yeah, some really nice stuff there from Tift. And you know, she's got her new hotel, well, not hotel, that's kind of a little corporate sounding, but her new inn, I believe, has now opened the Gables, her 18-room boutique hotel and traveler's retreat over there in Raleigh. It was originally built in 1928, so almost a 100-year-old property, and once a prominent stop for travelers on U.S. Route 1 between Miami and New York, kind of a midpoint, thing there. And, well, I think she was kind of inspired by Marfa, Texas, and maybe a little south by southwest, south by San Jose, kind of feel from Austin, as it's designed to be kind of a bohemian space for writers, artists, that kind of thing. And, yeah, so I haven't been over there yet, but maybe sometime I'll go check it out. Started off the hour at Chatham County Line doing Dylan's I Shall Be Released from their self-titled debut, the 12th track on that one. And so many good versions of that. Such a great song from Dylan. And yeah, there are just, you know, he wrote it, and then people, you know, artists, all sorts of artists jumped all over it. And an amazing array of people who did cover versions of it. I mean, it's wacky to look at, because it's from the ridiculous to the sublime and back again. At least 265 known versions of it. Dylan didn't release it. I guess he recorded it in 1967, and I think he didn't actually have it put out until 1991. But the band, of course, did it. Peter, Paul, and Mary, the Tremolos, Joan Baez. Nina Simone does a beautiful version of it. Of course, so does the Box Tops featuring Alex Chilton there, Marmalade. Then it gets a little weird, perhaps. Maybe not initially, but yeah, I mean, just people all over the place. Telly Savalas does a version of it. Bette Midler, Earl Scruggs, Rod McEwen. It's just, you know, of course, Jerry Garcia, Chrissy Hynde, Elvis. Just all over the place. Jeff Buckley. Yeah, I mean, it's just an amazing song with such staying power and able to be interpreted, really, by whoever's doing it. So I guess that's the mark of a really grand song there. So this is Gestalt of the Earth. I'm Jenny Clash. And before the top of the hour, I played some other songs, and I'm just going to go ahead and tell you about them. You've probably forgotten all about them, but you can refer back to them by listening to the show for the next 2 weeks at WHUPFM.org. So let me tell you what we heard at the end of the last hour. I didn't want to really break there other than for the station ID, because I thought that the Screaming Females Bird in Space
hearkened to the Dylan song, I Shall Be Released. So I wanted to kind of go right into that. So that's why I didn't stop and blah, blah then. Marianne Faithfull with Warren Ellis did She Walks in Beauty. That album, a culmination of like a half century kind of dream of Marianne Faithfull and wanting to do this spoken word ambient kind of thing, with Marianne reciting classic British romantic poetry with Australian multi-instrumentalist Warren Ellis's immersive soundscapes. Yeah, and that was pretty nice. Birds there factoring into it as well. Little tweets there, and started off that set with Bridget St. John, Ask Me No Questions, with an extended bird break in there. You don't hear a lot of those necessarily. That was Bridget St. John's from her 1969 debut album. The title track as well, Ask Me No Questions, and kind of, you know, Nico-esque or even Nick Drake. Nico or Nico, kind of vocal delivery there on that one from Bridget St. John. So that gets us up to date. I just wanted to make sure that you got that information and didn't have to go hunting around for it or anything. Yeah, so now we have music from Rhiannon Giddens. We love her. And from her Hope Is the Thing with Feathers, which I don't know. I kind of feel, you know, that bird theme again, I guess. But I also kind of feel like it sounds a lot like Polly Murray, right? Hope is a song in a weary throat. Hope is a thing with flowers. Hope is sort of the underlying theme and the theme that really keeps us all going. Her tribute to Libby Cotton from what should be called Cottonboro, but we still call it Carboro. And this is Freight Train. It's Rhiannon Giddens on WHUP 104.7, Gestalt of the Earth.

WHUP 104.7, Gestalt of the Earth. Music there from Sherry Cothran. That's kind of new. It was actually featured on her 2024 album, Rev. But she's released it as a single as of June of this year, 2026. She co-wrote it along with Brian Reed. And inspired by Carl Perkins and her own real-life memory of having a pair of blue suede boots in the fourth grade. You know, when I was in the fourth grade, I got a pair of black boots. You know, all the kids were wearing them. All the girl kids were wearing them at Spies Elementary in Winston-Salem. And so, you know, they're black boots that would zip up, and they're kind of shiny. And I got them for Christmas. But of course, Mom, I mentioned earlier that she was a little on the cheap side sometimes. And she'd gotten them from Pick and Pay, which was not considered high quality or particularly fashionable. I mean, you know, they ripped off fashionable things and made them cheap. And it snowed. And that was, I think we had a white Christmas, in fact. And so I wore them proudly up to my friend's house in the snow, and they totally ripped because they were not really snow boots. They were fashion boots. And so I guess Mom took them back maybe and got refunded, and I don't think I ended up with cool boots. But, you know, they were from Pick and Pay. But I digress a little bit here on Gestalt of the Earth, where I am Jenny Clash, reminiscing about my boots and thinking about Sherry Cothran's boots. And Sherry Cothran, a great, interesting kind of artist. She was in the band The Evan Roods from the 80s, I guess, early 90s. And they had some really great songs, a regional kind of thing. Didn't really, I guess, become a national hit or anything. But then she became an ordained United Methodist minister who spent over a decade serving as a senior pastor. But the Evan Roods in the 90s were signed to Mercury Records, major label deal. But then it kind of fizzled, so that's when she went to Vanderbilt Divinity School. And so she's come back to her singer-songwriter stuff. Right now, she actually, kind of day job, is founder and CEO of Beloved Woman, a nonprofit focused on helping, economically disadvantaged women build financial independence and pathways to living wages through entrepreneurship. And she's doing music again, which is great. So I think it's great that she's able to, you know, kind of do all these really cool things. So more power to her. Maybe we can get her in concert over here sometime. Maybe she can find some reason to be here, like something at maybe Duke Divinity School, for instance. That would be cool. In addition to Sherry Cothran's blue suede boots, we heard from Amy MacDonald doing This Is The Life. It was a chart-topping title track from her 2007 release. And she's a Scottish singer-songwriter. I don't know if we really got her in the United States, but a lovely song there. Particularly that version of it, a little kind of acoustic number there. In addition to Amy MacDonald's This Is Life, Katja Werker and Ian Melrose doing Steh Auf, Geh Raus from Katja Werker, who is an artist I like very much. Kind of tried to follow her career over the years. One of those things I think I bought blindly before there were tariffs, because it looked like a cool record on an international shopping site. Get Up, Go Out is how that translates, that song there. Steh Auf, Geh Raus. In addition to that, we heard from, the amazing artist Anne Brun, and doing a cover of Lucinda Williams' Right in Time. Such an amazing
song that Lucinda wrote. So many amazing songs Lucinda writes anyway. But that from Car Wheels on a Gravel Road and Anne Brun, another Norwegian artist. And although she spent much of her career living and recording in Stockholm, Sweden. But yeah, Right in Time, a really nice version of that, kind of hearkening to a bit of a Dolly sound. Not necessarily quite as breathless as Lucinda's original version, but a really nice song and a really good singer there. And let's see, started off that set. It was an action-packed set, wasn't it? We heard Agarata Now, the artistic project of Katja Mazzari Oliveira. And that was the song No Dia do Tu Casamento. And yeah, you know, I've been doing all my Duolingo math and not really focusing on Portuguese, which is probably a bad idea because I'm not going to Mathland. I'm going to Iberia. So, so I should probably, you know, spend some time brushing up on my Portuguese. But nevertheless, a lovely number there. On Your Wedding Day is the translation of that there. And started off finally with Rhiannon Giddens and Freight Train. And that's newish, yeah, from Rhiannon. And came out recently in August of 2026. Her new record, Hope is the Thing with Flowers, is released in just a matter of days from when I'm recording this show, actually doing the show live, which will be available, recorded, for the next couple of weeks. But Rhiannon's new album, Hope is the Thing with Feathers, drops on September 18th of 2026, in case you're wondering. When is this show actually taking place? Well, it's taking place about 3 days before this new record from Rhiannon Giddens. So, yay, we all anticipate that excellent record there from Rhiannon. Well, time does fly, folks, and I've got a few more tracks to play. As I mentioned, Dolly earlier, this is a great song from Dolly. A little bit different from kind of what we think of when we think of Dolly Parton. Of course, it's hard to imagine life without Dolly Parton. It just hasn't really even sunk in yet because bigger than life. And from 1966, only 60 years ago, here's Dolly doing a really great track called Don't Drop Out on WHUP 104.7, Gestalt of the Earth.

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All right, let's do it one time. Yeah. Woo! Have you ever heard of the Brooklyn disease? That's what the doctor say I got. He said I might get better, but I'll never get well.

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Oh, come on. Mollis, come on, let's keep on boogin'. 'Cause I got the boogin' disease.

0: is this?
1: I'm Diane. Who are you?
0: Oh, I'm Miss Christine.
1: Hi, nice to meet you.
0: What?
1: Nice to meet you.
0: Oh, yes, very, very much. All I wanted to tell you was we heard some excerpts out of your diary tonight, and it's really, really wonderfully written.
1: Oh, I
0: but...
1: think it's pretty poor, because this is Cynthia.
0: Oh,
1: I wrote it.
0: Uh-huh.
1: Well, the yellow one's the most recent, but the white one was written about five years ago.
0: Yeah, the only thing is, the diaries are really wonderful and everything, and I don't want to sound like a mother, but it's just that, you know, if someday maybe you'll meet someone who'll really object to that and you'll be madly in love with them, and I just think it'd be nice if you were a little bit more indiscreet about, not even about writing, but just about life in general.

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2: 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And you know, it seems like everywhere we go, we get a request to do a bunch of Johnny Cash songs. And this is the most requested song of the day.

if I ever have a little boy, I think I'm gonna name him Larry or Eddie or Dub or Ronnie, anything but Sue. I still hate that crazy name. Can you imagine naming a boy Sue? That's the craziest thing.

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It was a little hippie boy. I must have been twice his size. His appearance typified his strange breed. Gaudy clothes, long stringy hair hanging down. I'd seen perhaps a thousand in my hurried trips to town. 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

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But you know something? We can enjoy the sunshine and the weather. 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To you it's plain, it has no charm. 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But if anyone else could speak for him, I guess I'm qualified. Boy was in Chicago.

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I've been here for an awful long time.

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How do you do, Doctor? This is your recorded detail man speaking. What's new today? Something very important indeed, Doctor, and it's in the field of digestive enzyme supplementation. As you, of course, realize, there are numerous digestive difficulties that can be traced to quantitative or qualitative changes in digestive ferment production. Now, if such deficiencies are often intractable, Doctor, it is certainly not for the want of digestive enzyme preparations, because there are many of them available. The problem is rather one of supplying these enzymes in such a way as to ensure their individual protection and controlled liberation. Enzipan, the multivalent digestive enzyme compound, achieves just that. Enzipan contains first an outside layer of gastroactive enzymes, which dissolves in the stomach. The acid-resistant core will then pass intact into the intestines to release its enteroactive constituents there. Embedded particle by particle in a special medium, these enzymes are liberated slowly and evenly over a large area of the intestinal canal. Hence, Enzipan has three major advantages. One, Enzipan contains in two well-segregated groups the gastroactive and the enteroactive enzymes, while other products act in one of these structures only. Two, Enzipan's enteroactive core is truly impregnable to gastric juices. While 33 to 50% failure may be expected with enteric-coated pills, as revealed in a recent study published in Gastroenterology. Three, Enzipan releases its enzymes slowly over a large intestinal area, not all at once, as is the case with so many other enzyme products. Together with bile, Enzipan supplies all the important digestive enzymes, hence its name, Enzipan. What are the clinical uses of Enzipan? First, of course, outright enzyme deficiency with subsequent fat, protein, or carbohydrate indigestion. Next, Enzipan is successfully used in today's vast class of dyspepsias of functional or nervous origin. Also, Enzipan will help to intensify and physiologically regulate digestion in flatulent or fermentative dyspepsias, postprandial fullness, or epigastric distress of ill-defined etiology. And it will prove beneficial in the digestive upsets of the hurry and hustle type, as well as in those gobblers whose eating habits, both quantitatively and qualitatively, cannot be controlled. Finally, Enzipan is a valuable aid in special diets, convalescence, and postoperatively in GI surgery. And now a more personal word, Doctor. Coming to you under the guise of a phonograph record, I'm unable to reply to specific questions. However, if there are some doubtful points you'd like clarified, why not try the Enzipan sample on your next pertinent case? In this way, some of your questions may be answered more directly and more conclusively, too. Before you turn

0: chapter of Jaws.
1: Yes.
0: And that's the 19th verse.
1: Yes.
0: The word of the text. Jesus
1: right.
0: of Nazareth, King of the Jews.
1: Hallelujah.
0: The word was yes. spoken by Pilate, who yes. was the governor of Jerusalem.
1: Amen.
0: Placed
1: right.
0: in Jerusalem to take care of the interest of Caesar.
1: All
0: and
1: right.
0: while he'd been my friend in Jerusalem, Jesus was brought before him, and he examined him and found no fault
1: Amen.
0: In him.
1: Hallelujah.
0: When he came out, my friend to the multitude and cried, I find
1: oh,
0: no fault
1: yeah.
0: in him.
1: Okay.
0: And they cried out, take him, Pilate.
1: Yeah.
0: He said, you take him and crucify him.
1: Amen.
0: I find no fault in him. And my friend, they planted a crown of thorns on him with germinated steel and shoveled it down on his head, my friend, and put on him a Roman cross.
1: Lord,
0: while they were marching up Mount Calvary,
1: yeah.
0: when they got on Mount Calvary,
1: well,
0: they nailed his hands, riveted his feet, my friend, throw him up between the heaven and the earth.
1: Yes,
0: but Pilate, he wrote a title on the head of the cross,
1: right.
0: and the title read, Jesus, up and down the
1: ring,
0: he's the King of
1: Jews.
0: When the high priest of the Jews, he came,
1: well,
0: and said, Pilate, right now,
1: well,
0: King of the
1: Jews.
0: But he said, he's
1: well,
0: the King. Lord, God,
1: my Lord,
0: Pilate said, what I have written, I have written.
1: Yeah.
0: My friend, let me tell you, Pilate said to him, none of your dictating to me.
1: Right,
0: he's
1: amen.
0: The King of the Jews.
1: Right.
0: He's the reigning
1: oh,
0: King.
1: Yes. Oh,
0: and he reigns in your soul.
1: Oh,
0: give you a home in the world.
1: Right.
0: Amen.
1: Amen.

0: Hey, boss. It's easy enough to find an elephant trainer. What if we gonna find some smoke stupid enough to get back on that trapeze?
1: It's for 3 clams an hour and no lunch money. I ain't taking my skinny butt up that ladder, jumping in that itty-bitty pool of water.

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back ribs. Oh, yeah. Bulging biceps. That's cool. Let me touch you now. Nice. Oh, come on, man. Don't just stand there. Let's make it. Yeah.

Mr. Frank Frost. Come on, I can't hear you. Let's get him back one more time. Mr. Frank Frost, come on, Frank.

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Our patrol choppers coming up over the ridge. 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

Looks like he would get mixed up and bring a little kitty instead of a pup to the mama dog and the papa dog with no kids. Every bird in the blue always orders at least two, the mama lark, the papa lark with no kids. Now says the stork, I'm doing my best, but I sure could use some rest. Monkeys here and rabbits there, I'm just worked to death. He makes trips for others.

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They didn't know what to do. So the prairie dog said, I'm gonna dig me one, and I'll dig for all I

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About that time the lightning flashed and the thunders boomed and rolled, and the prairie dog ran beneath his arm.

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It is 8 o'clock, and you are listening to WHUP-LP Hillsboro, where the LP stands for Listener Preferred. It is Wednesday, September 16th, 2026, and it is time for the 3D News, back from a two-day hiatus and a five-day-long weekend out west in Asheville. And glad to be back. Lots of news to tell you about today. All news today, all news tomorrow. Stephanie Trueblood on Friday as we play catch-up from the last week and beyond. But we will start the new show, all local news, spanning the triangle here in northern Orange County. The location of the WHUP studios, still high above legendary Dual Supply Hardware Store in beautiful historic downtown Hillsboro, North Carolina. The epicenter, the new ground zero, since we just went past the commemoration of 9/11. This is the new ground zero, a good ground zero. After we are done with our hyperlocal news segment and community calendar, we'll head south to Chapel Hill and Cobro, then over to Durham and Wake counties. And we'll have some tunes as well. 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And then delayed on WCOM 103.5 FM in Carrboro. And I'm your host, Mr. B. Let's just get on with the show. It's going to be a great show. I guess. I think. I hope. That's what you think. Because we have a lot of news to disseminate to you. Important things happening in the Triangle that you may not have heard about. And other media, and a few tunes spotlighting artists who will be performing in the area, in town, at one of our fabulous local music venues. So we'll start with somebody who's going to be at Page Auditorium. That would be Shirlette Ammons, who is part of a group show called Language Barrier at 10. Shirlette Ammons produced an album 10 years ago called Language Barrier. There's also a remixed version. And Shirlette is going to be joined by some other great artists, including Liz Wright, Phil Cook, H.C. McIntyre, who was our guest, talking about the Eno Festival event at the Carolina Theater last week. Sonny Miles, Rissy Palmer, and others. A crossing of musical and cultural lines. And so let us hear from the original Language Barrier, Shirlette Ammons.

Shirlette Ammons, quirky ending to that song, On the Road, from Shirlette Ammons' Language Barrier, an album that came out 10 years ago, and Shirlette is going to reprise that in full, along with some special guests previously mentioned. That song called, On the Road, and that included His Golden Messenger, local musician of renown. That'll be at Page Auditorium over at Duke, and that show will be tomorrow evening. In fact, all four, if we get to four, of our selections, musical selections today, all performing tomorrow evening. 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Criminal defense, civil litigation as plaintiff or defendant. You need a small business filing. Perhaps you want to redo your will or update your will. 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They practice throughout the state, but since we're in the middle of everything, it's a good place to be, whether you are down east or in the mountains, where I was over the weekend. Coleman, Merritt, Murphy, and Ransford again, HillsboroNCLaw.com, sponsors of the 3D News. The exclusive Mega Doppler 10,000 radar range XXXE forecast. Humid. Partly cloudy today. In the morning, mostly. Sunny later. High of 84. Low of 60. Still waiting for some rain. Got a little bit, I guess, over the weekend. Tomorrow, sunny skies, pushing up to but not quite surpassing the 90-degree mark. Low of 68. Tonight, 60. So nice and cool. And then back to where we were. Friday, 90 again with a low of 68. And some afternoon thunderstorms, maybe as much as a quarter of an inch, starting somewhere between 3 and 4 and continuing on, possibly all the way to midnight or so, off and on, scattered. Saturday, mostly cloudy skies, a little cooler, high of 81, sunny and some clouds Sunday, and then rain coming back in Monday, Tuesday, and Wednesday, fairly likely moderate volumes, a quarter inch, plus or minus Monday, Tuesday, and Wednesday each. High on Monday before the rain comes in, about 87. Thunderstorms in the afternoon, could be all day on Tuesday and Wednesday. Temperatures will dip into the upper 70s on Tuesday, mid-70s on Wednesday and Thursday. Overnight lows still around 60, slightly above. So some continued hints of cooler weather to come. Nothing dramatic yet. And so it was also in western North Carolina, unseasonably warm for most of the weekend. It was in the mid-80s and sunny and humid as well. So even in t-shirts, you'd be sweating just walking around town because it's hilly in Asheville, being in the mountains and all. The general report out west, by the way, very quick western North Carolina report, is that business is back, but not quite to where it was. Most of the business folks we spoke with, unanimous in their point of view about this. Things are okay. They're back, but not back to where they were
pre-Helene. So they're still trying to rebuild their business, although the evidence of Helene was not easy to see. There were some places like the River Arts District that are doing okay. They've got a lot of artists reestablished, either in their original rebuilt, renovated digs, or maybe they were high enough that they didn't get flooded out, or relocated to new spaces because wherever they had been, now gone. You can't really tell, except there are wide open spaces in the River Arts District next to the river where there had been art studios, but still a good selection of artists. It really seemed like an arts hub the way it used to. And then downtown, pretty much the way it's always been, an ever-changing landscape of businesses. A lot more restaurants, a lot fewer retail outlets. Seems to be the way of it in so many communities around the state. Also, in the climate department, Raleigh's water supply has improved quite a bit since the drought of the spring. Falls Lake rose about 2 feet at the end of July, and about 79% of Raleigh's water reserves remain. That's up from about 60% in June. And that's all well and good. The city's water needs still rising, however, and the city is looking to figure out how to prepare for increased needs in the future as the city continues to grow. Needs in 2022, 170 million gallons of water a day. In 2030, according to this report by WRAL, the city is projected to need 218 million gallons per day. It's about the right rate of growth. Later in the story, though, WRAL about this said, by 2070, the area will need 218 million gallons of water per day. That's the same number they anticipate needing by 2030. That math does not work, so it's not clear what went wrong there in the publication or the calculation. They have options. They can try and take water from Carr Lake, as much as 45 million gallons of water per day. However, that would cost a lot of money, would require cooperation from Virginia. Not necessarily a guarantee. Little River Reservoir could provide up to 18 million gallons of water today. A lot of environmental challenges there. And it would require a water treatment plant to be placed alongside the river. Anyway, there are options. However, Raleigh has also merged its water systems with those of Wake Forest, Zebulon, Knightdale, and other communities, and sells water to Fuquay Varina, all experiencing significant growth, and the population of those towns in the Raleigh water system expected to more than double by 2070. You would think that would mean almost double the water needed. Maybe that's where the math problem was. Anyway, how much will all this cost? Just the Little River Reservoir would be about $380 million to take the water out of that resource. The cost of growth, that's a lot of money. That's as much as a landfill. WHUP kicking off its fall fundraising season. We've mentioned this before. We're mentioning it again. Tickets on sale for Rip Roaring Revenge, a murder mystery dinner theater fundraiser at the Colonial Inn on Saturday, October 17th. Your ticket includes a three-course dinner, two drinks, and of course, the murder mystery, which you help solve. More information at whupfm.org or our social media accounts. I think there are posters around town. There's a QR code. Whatever you need to get to the ticket sale location, it's eTix. You can find
Doors open and cocktails begin to be served at 5:30. Dinner at 6. And the production commences probably around 7-ish. All proceeds support WHUP. Keep independent radio on the air. Another fundraiser after that, the River Park concert coming up on Saturday, October 24th. Well, the evening beforehand is the annual River Park Concert Sustainer event. River Park Concert's free, but the Sustainer event helps defray the costs of the River Park, and a portion of the proceeds from the Sustainer event accrue to WHUP as well. And if you've never been, there's music, and there's amazing food. Chef Eric Gephardt, as well as Matt Fox from the Wooden Nickel, prepare the dinner. It's actually sort of a walk by the dinner stations and fill up your plate. Eric Gephardt's pretty amazing. We've had him on a couple of times. But tickets for that now available at TriangleMusicAlliance.com. They are the producers of the River Park concert. TriangleMusicAlliance.com. Get a ticket, support WHUP in the process. The town board at its meeting on Monday approved the special event permit for the River Park concert. That was probably a done deal in advance. It'll be noon to 8 p.m. in the River Park on Saturday, October 24th. Curiously, the town board also approved the town's local water supply plan for 2025. That plan, an assessment of the water system's current and future water needs and its ability to meet those needs. Just the way it's worded, it's not clear why they didn't approve the water supply plan for 2025 in 2025. But that's okay. Better late than never. Hillsborough is asking residents to please take the community survey. You can get there at hillsboroughnc.gov. There's a news piece right there, the news section on the homepage. Residents queried about your level of satisfaction and priorities for a variety of community services. Please take the survey. Other things to tell you about. Flushfest still looking for volunteers. And you can go to flushfest.org to find out about how to support that event, which is coming up in October as well. We will remind you about that on more than one occasion as we head toward the finish line. The Orange County Library book sale starts Thursday night for the members of the Orange County Friends of the Public Library. Thursday evening continues Friday and Saturday all day, and then Sunday is bag day. As always, first crack at all things goes to members of the Friends, the Orange County Public Library, Fachpolnick. And you can join at the door. It's Thursday evening. Remind you about that. Oh, tree board meeting this morning at 9, immediately following the conclusion of this broadcast. Small agenda, but they'll continue to talk about tree board business, which is what they do every time the tree board meets. Not surprisingly. Friday and Saturday, yes, it's Hog Day. A time when many people celebrate Orange County's oldest continuously running event. 100% of the proceeds go to supporting children's projects, schools, and nonprofits in Orange County. Barbecue contest, art and craft vendors, car show, children's area. It's plug and play. It's the same as it has been since time immemorial. It is Hog Day. It is a known quantity. And of course, barbecue. The centerpiece. Streets and the Riverwalk will be more crowded than usual. Keep that in mind if you're going to be coming down. 6 to 10 p.m. Friday, 10 a.m. to 6 p.m. on Saturday.
We'll tell you a little bit more about that. There's a Hog Day 5K race, which will use the Riverwalk Greenway between 7 and 10 Saturday morning. So just keep in mind that it'll be a little tougher to navigate the streets and the Riverwalk this weekend. And on Friday evening, the Unitarian Universalist Congregation of Hillsboro, located on Old NC-10, will be presenting the flip side of Hog Day, a screening of the documentary The Smell of Money, an eye-opening look at North Carolina's pork industry, the story of Eastern North Carolina communities fighting for environmental justice, clean water, and their quality of life against corporate factory farms. That event, free and open to the public. RSVPs are appreciated, but The Smell of Money, 7 p.m. is the screening. Free, once again, open to the public. You can do both. You can go have a barbecue sandwich and then go check out the documentary about industrial hog farms in eastern North Carolina. That's again at the Unitarian Universalist Congregation of Hillsboro, Friday evening, 7 p.m. And I think then let's leave it at that. Take a musical break, come back with news from Southern Orange and beyond after we hear from Richie and Rosie, Richie Stearns and Rosie Newton, who are going to be appearing live at Magnetic Sound Studio in Durham tomorrow night. Richie Stearns from Trumansburg, New York. Long time, old time music banjo expert and innovator. And Rosie Newton, originally from Canada. I think she's still maybe from Canada. Played in, what was that band? Ah, I'll remember it in a minute. Anyway, they're going to be at Magnetic Sound Studio tomorrow night. Let's hear from Richie and Rosie, the title track to their album, Nowhere in Time.

Richie and Rosie. Richie Stearns and Rosie Newton. That song, Nowhere in Time, it does go on a little bit longer, but that seemed like a good place to fade it out. Richie Stearns on the banjo, Rosie Newton on the fiddle. They're going to be at the Magnetic Sound Studio in Durham tomorrow night. And yes, Rosie Newton has been in a number of well-known bands, including the Ducks. That's the one I was thinking of, out there in Winnipeg. She's also part of the Zydeco band Rose and the Bros, the Red Dog Run, the Evil City String Band, and the Pearly Snaps. She's been doing a lot of work in various Americana bands, playing that fiddle for a long time. Richie Stearns, of course, part of that Trumansburg, Ithaca, old-time Nexus. Richie and Rosie, and that album, again, Nowhere in Time, that was the title track. 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Sponsors of the 3D News. You may recall last year, you probably don't, that there was a very large, all-affordable housing project in Chapel Hill that was approved. It would have been the largest affordable housing project in the history of the town. However, that project did not materialize, and now a Texas-based developer has submitted a rezoning application for another building with 300 mostly market-rate apartments. The location, 611 Martin Luther King Boulevard, Martin Luther King Jr. Boulevard. It needs a rezoning because the existing zoning only allows for projects that have at least 25% affordable housing. This one does not. It's about a half mile north of Franklin Street and UNC. The original project, Hillside Trace, 100% affordable, six-story building, 190 apartments for middle-income workers and families. That's what's needed. However, the nonprofit developer of the project, Taft Mills Group, in partnership with Community Home Trust, despite pushing the project through the town's priority process in less than 7 months, and despite being awarded $4 million from the town's housing bond funds, and despite the likelihood of success in seeking federal low-income housing tax credits, the landowner pulled out of the deal earlier this year. It's not clear why. The new project would have 400 underground parking spaces. 10% of the apartments could be affordable to someone earning up to 60% of the area median income. That would help. That means 31, mostly studio and one-bedroom units. The rest would be market rate. The project would leave only about 8% of the existing tree canopy, less than what the local rules require, 30%. However, they could make up the difference with new landscaping and a cash payment to the town.
So a blow, really, to Chapel Hill's missing middle housing plan, or workforce housing plan, or affordable housing plan, or whatever you want to call it. Meanwhile, former Chapel Hill Town Council member and County Commissioner-to-be Karen Stegman published a piece on Substack, her newsletter, How Chapel Hill Learned to Stop Worrying and Love Housing. Chapel Hill likes to congratulate itself for its plan for housing. A consultant hired by the town presented the Chapel Hill Complete Communities strategy. All kinds of gorgeous graphics and ideas. They did quantify the need for affordable, in particular, workforce housing. They had a strategy to get there. What is not clear is if they're really making any progress. I'm suspicious that they're not making much progress, and that informs this question of what Orange County is doing to address affordable housing, in particular with its Land Use Plan 2050. Karen Stegman writes about this and I think accurately portrays the fact that the county commissioners are divided about how to get where we need to be. Where friction continues to arise, she says, is around the question of where to put this new housing. There is strong alignment on the county commissioners about the reality of the housing crisis in Orange County and the need to address this critical shortage in the Land Use Plan 2050. Orange County's strategy, she writes, has been to contain most growth within urban areas to limit sprawl, protect farmland and natural areas, and help people live close to their jobs. The rural buffer and urban services boundary have been two of the primary tools to achieve these goals. The question about whether to make changes to those policies has become a fundamental dividing point. So there are commissioners who want to erode the rural buffer. And she points out that once it's gone, you can't get it back. The process of enlisting the consultant to create the strategy for Chapel Hill did at least quantify the need. According to the consultant, Chapel Hill is on track to meet projected student housing needs. I don't know that that's true anymore, because since then, UNC has decided to add 15,000 students to its enrollment. That will create student housing shortage once again. They did learn, according to Stegman and according to the report, we needed far more of what is known as missing middle housing to accommodate young professionals, new families, empty nesters, and seniors. Anyway, she encourages the county commissioners to answer certain questions, like how much new housing does the county actually need? Under the current municipal land plans, can the county meet that need? And what are the specific options to meet it? One of the questions, though, I think that's legitimate, is that a lot of this need is based on population growth estimates. And there is an assumption built into a lot of this that we need to accommodate the demand from outside potential residents who want to be here, who are not here currently. That debate will continue. Going to try and get Karen Stegman on to talk about not just this, but what actually is happening in Chapel Hill. They've got the plan, but maybe the implementation is not as easy as
formulating the plan in the first place. Because a plan without an implementation strategy is just a wish list. Glenwood Elementary School's World Language Magnet Program, the second prong of Glenwood's two programs that included Mandarin language instruction, could actually be on the chopping block. There's been a real debate. We've mentioned this on several occasions about what to do because they're closing Glenwood Elementary. What would happen with those two programs, the Mandarin Intensive, the dual language track, Mandarin and English, moving it to Rashkus Elementary. The board already voted to do that. As far as the world language track, which includes 90 minutes of Mandarin language instruction every week, as well as other elements, what to do with that was a question that had not been answered, and the school board voted to delay that decision. Now, Chapel Hill Carborough City Schools Superintendent Rodney Trice is suggesting that the program be disbanded rather than moved somewhere. Moving it creates too many logistical headaches, he says. Glenwood PTA President Rachel Rossi alerted parents to the pending recommendation and urged them to show up at the school board meeting when this decision will actually be made. That'll happen tomorrow. Rossi urged parents to show up tomorrow so we can show the district and board how unhappy we are to have false promises made to us and then broken. Glenwood parents were under the impression that the two programs would continue even if at separate schools. Various Asian American advocacy groups, as well as local parents, have expressed concerns about the process for determining Glenwood's future. That discussion ongoing. We'll see what the school board does tomorrow with all of this. One more note over at UNC. You may recall the controversial policy change that the UNC system imposed on its member schools, that all syllabi for every class be published. And the News and Observer wanted to know who was doing it and how much this cost, so they submitted an open records request, and as it turns out, UNC Chapel Hill has a deal with a company called Simple Higher Ed. It's a software company that offers something called Simple Syllabus, a centralized repository. For that, UNC pays $50,000 a year. And a one-time $7,500 implementation fee. How each school complies with the policy, the UNC system policy, is up to the schools, but every syllabus must be posted and must include the course name and description, the goals, objectives, student learning outcomes, and expectations, an explanation of how the professor will approach grading, as well as attendance and participation expectations, all course materials, and finally, a statement indicating that the inclusion of diverse scholarly perspectives does not imply endorsement of those perspectives. UNC said that the searchable syllabus repository is, quote, intended to increase transparency and support academic planning and success. UNC System President Peter Hans, in an op-ed last year, says that for public universities like ours, I'm convinced that more transparency is the right response to greater scrutiny. That apparently, however, does not include the investigation into the School of Civic Life and Leadership, the $1.2 million investigation that a law firm conducted

Arrows with the new UNC themed partnership with Cape Fear Distillery, the Spirit of Carolina, 4 alcoholic beverages designed to celebrate UNC's traditions and fan culture. You can enjoy a drink made with Chapel Thrill vodka, or perhaps Old East whiskey, or maybe Ram's Head silver rum, or finally, Best Blue Coconut Cream. Ooh, I don't know about that last one. Anyway, the liquors have launched. Last weekend was opening weekend in conjunction with UNC's home football opener against East Tennessee State University, which they won handily. It was Patsy weekend. You can buy those spirits at Keenan Stadium on game days as well as at select area restaurants. Also, ABC stores in North Carolina. I've not seen any reviews of any of them. Cape Fear Distillery. I don't know what they do other than Ram's Head rum, Old East whiskey, and Chapel Thrill vodka. Whiskey is not easy to do, as many local distillers have learned the hard way. We'll be back after this next musical break. A Nashville, Tennessee singer and songwriter, former classically trained guitarist and choral singer, now Americana, folky, Remy Good.

That song, once again, by Remy Good from Nashville, Might Not Be True, from her record Things I've Said Before, which came out in September of last year, about a year old. And Remy Good is going to be performing at the Seance Listening Room in Durham. I think I've mentioned that once before, Seance Listening Room on Mangum Street. Never been there. Another new venue, although again, I don't think it deserves the cowbell treatment because I think I've mentioned it once before. Tell you what, in case I haven't, just a bare bones cowbell. But Remy Good will be there. I like her music. She can play the guitar. Gone from nylon to steel strings, otherwise very skilled on the sixth string. Remy Good. Again, it's Seance Listening Room in Durham. That show tomorrow night. Back to the news. Durham County has lost more than 40,000 acres of farmland since 1974. That's 71% of its farmland gone in the past 50 years. 16,000 of those acres. What is that about? 40% of the total loss since 2007. And farmers' profits down more than 80% since that same year, 2007. This has inspired the county, Durham County, to hire consultants to compile a 2026 agricultural development and farmland preservation plan, which was presented to Durham County commissioners on Tuesday. Is that yesterday or a week ago? A week ago. And some interesting elements of the report. The best way to protect farmland, according to the consultants, is through conservation easements. Those are legal agreements with farmers to permanently limit future development on properties. And that conservation easement program has protected more than 4,300 acres of farmland since the early 1990s. Conservation easements. The bottom line is that our land values are getting so high and there's so much development pressure that people can't afford to keep farming unless we put them under a conservation easement. That's what County Commissioner Wendy Jacobs said. Durham's farmland loss, outpacing the state's rate of 4% since 2007, and the Piedmont's 18% regional farmland loss. Another shift Durham is seeing, large to smaller operations. That's common in the suburban and exurban edges. And in fact, while total farmland has decreased, smaller farms are becoming a larger share of the local economy. Farms between 1 and 9 acres increased from 25 to 50, doubled between 2007 and 2022, according to the report. There's also a city and county urban growth boundary established in 2023. That's a pretty generous urban growth boundary because all points east down Highway 98 toward Wake County, apparently within the urban growth boundary. But there are other farm-friendly initiatives since that 2009 plan that was the last time they looked at this. Economic development grants to farms, economic incentives, and the county is going to fund the Double Bucks program that enables lower-income residents to purchase fresh local produce, often administered through farmers markets, directly from farms in the area. This used to be a federal program, but the feds have chopped that out. Used to be the feds would pay
for food assistance programs that included purchasing food from local farms. They have cut that program out. It's not consistent with the administration's objectives, apparently. What's interesting about this is Orange County also debating how to protect farmland, and their solution, at least as outlined by the consultant in the Orange County Land Use Plan 2050, is by allowing the building of conservation subdivisions. I'm still waiting to hear how conservation subdivisions actually achieve the goal of protecting farmland. If you can take a 40-acre lot and build a subdivision on it by clustering houses where they are currently not allowed to be clustered, not sure how that's protecting farmland. That's the stated goal. But all these other programs, especially subsidizing conservation easements, that is a well-documented way of preserving farmland, and they do it in Northern Orange County as well. More on that some other time. In fact, I don't want to beat that to death, but it's a critical time to be talking about this in Northern Orange County because of the Land Use Plan 2050 that is being put together right now as we speak. Raleigh trying to figure out how to make Glenwood South safer, the eternal question. Those bars, according to the police chief, Rico Boyce, drawing people from here to the eastern part of the state. People come there just to create mayhem, apparently. One of the suggestions by Assistant City Manager Nikki Jones is to create a nightlight entertainment task force. It'll cover midnight, but it's not what it's called. He has proposed a voluntary program to place metal detectors in the entrances of downtown bars and clubs. This is partly in response to the teen takeovers on July 4th weekend on Glenwood Avenue in Briar Creek. Bar owners are not too happy or enthusiastic with the idea. Faye Reese, who owns North Street Beer Station, told WRAL that the extra security would change downtown completely. I just don't envision bars in this city having to have a metal detector to go out. I'd probably not want to go to that place, Reese said. She says the solution is a larger police presence on Glenwood Avenue and surrounding streets. That debate ongoing. On the other hand, a law enforcement investigation resulted in two patrons being tackled inside Raleigh Bar Alchemy in Glenwood South last weekend. The Alcoholic Beverage Control Law Enforcement Division was conducting an investigation into underage drinking. Two men were approached by division officers. Surveillance video shows them being taken to the ground and handcuffed. They were released without being charged because they were both 21 years old, apparently, according to ABC Law Enforcement Chief Scott Broadwell. The men refused to produce ID when asked to produce ID. Broadwell says the officers' actions were absolutely justified. However, the surveillance video does not completely corroborate the officers' account since the camera did not record the audio. And employees of Alchemy, including General Manager Derek Andrews, said that the officers did not identify themselves. They simply demanded the ID. In fact, the group was not identified as law enforcement until after the fight, according to Andrews. Alchemy owner Dan Lovenheim, yes, always in the middle of controversy on Glenwood Avenue, says the individuals were scared and confused, not combative. We'll see what happens.
However, District Attorney Lauren Freeman is conducting an investigation into the officer's actions to see if there's anything untoward in there, how they handled the case, whether they need to be punished. The two patrons who were taken down, represented by Abe Rupert Shewell, the son of former Durham Mayor Steve Shewell, civil rights attorney Abe Shewell, who's doing some good work over there. He's representing a lot of similar types of cases. I think that's all I got time for. More DAs needed in Wake County. The state not very helpful in that regard, even though they pay for them. And some development news. I hope to get to a lot of that tomorrow. But thanks for tuning in. It's good to be back. A lot of news the next week or so. All news tomorrow. Stephanie Trueblood talking about Hillsborough and the many projects we are engaging with tomorrow. Have a wonderful day, and stay tuned. It's 9 o'clock. You're listening to WHUP LP Hillsborough. It's One Hit Wonder Wednesday and Tony Pompei and Alternative Planet. Here's a guy named Red Shahan. Red is going to be at King's in Raleigh tomorrow night. He's from Bluffdale, Texas. Some small place in the middle of nowhere. He's got an album, came out a couple months ago, called Hard Land. And this is a song he'll probably play at King's tomorrow night. Welcome to Country Hell. Tony Pompei and Alternative Planet up right now. Or in a minute.

Red Shahan, welcome to Country Hell. And again, he is going to be performing live at King's tomorrow night. Tony Pompei and Alternative Planet up right now. And it being Wednesday, and the theme of every Wednesday from 9 to 11 on WHUP LP Hillsborough is One Hit Wonder Wednesday. We now present you with One Hit Wonder Wednesday, Tony Pompei and Alternative Planet. First up, the band Soho.

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1: Hey, everybody. Good Wednesday to you, and welcome to Alternative Planet with Tony Pompei. One Hit Wonder Wednesday is the theme. This is show number 2026-0916-W. I was warned that this opening theme song would annoy people. The high score theme from the video game Galaga. I mean, you don't know it unless you're really great at Galaga. And you could enter your three character initials at the end of the game, and then it would be posted for all to see until the power was shut off to the arcade at night, because they draw so much power. Anyway, this really needs to be saved for like an end of show theme. All right, that's better for like end of show, because it's the end of the game, you know. So the implication is the show is ending. To use it at the beginning is, I see that now. I see that it's wrong. I mean, it's a little bit annoying. 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All right. Where was I? You heard Cimarron and Rings from 1971. Straight off a vinyl 45. You heard Bourne's and Past Lives also. You heard that. The Sapient Dreams remix of Bourne's Past Lives. You may be saying to yourself, oh, they have other hits. Oh, yeah? Go ahead, name three. Name three and they'll be on Three for Tuesday. You can't. Don't ever bring it up again. Let's see here. Before that, you heard Bourne's. Before that, Gin Wigmore and Kill of the Night from 2011. And then most recently, the theme song for the terrific show, which I've got to catch up. Ride or Die with Hannah Waddington. You heard Blotto. I Want to Be a Lifeguard, Albany, New York, 1993. No, that doesn't sound right. No, it couldn't be. That's like from the 80s or 70s or something. I'm going to check it out. 1993. No way. I mean, it's possible my facts are wrong. Anyway, I'm going to look that up. You heard Soho also in Hippie Chick. I should have saved that for Under the Covers. Ah, that's coming up in a few seconds. You know, because it's a deep sample of that Johnny Marr riff from the Smiths. Is it How Soon Is Now? Anyway, it's in there. I mean, it's the bulk of the song. Hippie Chick is not an original melody by any means. All right, let me see. We got to get Under the Covers on. Oh, what to do? I do not know. I was so busy thinking about AI that I just couldn't get myself ready. The news and politicians are finally giving the threat of artificial intelligence the attention that it's due. I don't know if they actually believe what they're saying, if they're actually worried. They probably think they can just walk into their own private bunker while the rest of us are roasted alive by some rogue AI. Let's see here. I don't know. what exactly is going to happen. What to start off with? I think Cowboy Junkies. Yeah, let's get that in there. Anyway, we don't have anything to worry about. We have the president. He said on TV that all you need to combat the threat of rogue AI is a smart president with a brain. You see, he knows. Certainly an 80-year-old pedo who doesn't know how to spell the word dumb. People are saying it's got a B on the end. Hey, I don't know what to believe. Dumby. You're a dumby. Doesn't sound right to me. Anyway, if you can trust anybody to guard against the threats of hyper-advanced machine learning and sixth-generation logic chips, it's a guy who can't spell a four-letter word that he's probably been using for, you know, close to 80 years.
0: Dumba. Not many people realize it's got a B. It's got a B on the end there. Don't worry, I'll protect you from AI. What's it stand for? Artificial immediate instigate immobile. Artificial immobile. I got it quite under control. Better than anyone has ever gotten anything under control before. Anyone.
1: All right, let's do this. It'll be a surprise, all the covers, but this is a pretty good one. Sweet Jane, Cowboy Junkies, covering the late Lou Reed on 104.7 WHUP.

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Alternative Planet with Under the Covers on One Hit Wonder Wednesday, which will resume, you know, in about 8 minutes or so. You heard the B-52's Planet Claire. It's not the covered song. It is the covered artist. That's allowed. I don't think you needed to hear Rock Lobster again. That's just my opinion. I don't know. You heard Paul McCartney and Mike Jackson, the late Mike Jackson, and the living Paul McCartney with Say, Say, Say, a 2015 digital remaster. Smokey Robinson and the Miracles and Tears of a Clown, also remastered, also stolen about 10 minutes ago from the interwebs. And you heard Lou Reed and Sweet Jane, kind of a rock version. I mean, they're all rock, but a rockier version than I'm accustomed to. Performed live, released on the Take a Walk on the Wild Side album, or Walk on the Wild Side album. Before that, in reverse order, covers of those artists with a mashup from Slayer, Raining Blood, and B-52's Rock Lobster. And I don't have any Slayer, so the choice was made. Eve St. Jones and Say, Say, Say, Bossa Nova version, covering Paul McCartney and Michael Jackson. You heard the English Beat, Tears of a Clown. That's from 1980, a Smokey Robinson and the Miracles cover. And the Cowboy Junkies, Sweet Jane. Considerably slower version. We're conspicuously absent of background music right now. I don't need to use background music beds as a crutch. I just do it because I like it. All right? I'm just not playing one right now because I didn't feel like it. That's all. That's it. It's 9:56. I guess there's time enough for the emergency cover, which is also a mashup of Sinclair. I was wrong. You know, they only pronounce it Sinclair in France. Right in the song, they pronounce it Sinclair. A mashup of Rock This Party and Everybody Dance Now on 104.7 WHUP.

0: What?
1: Hey, boss, you said to call if anything weird happened. So the pepperonis and sausage pizza is not selling. Oh, pepperoni. That is different.
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4: 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There are some things you can't hide. I wanna know.

0: 1047 WHUP FM Alternative Planet on One Hit Wonder Wednesday. Actually, Jane Child, welcome to the real world. She's a two-hit wonder. But that's allowed. I mean, otherwise, you'd hear the same two-hit wonders every Thursday. And I don't want that to happen. So two-hit wonders are allowed on One Hit Wonder Wednesday. I gotta stop explaining this. I have nothing to explain to anyone. That's from 1990. Jane Child. She got a lot of metal in her face. She can't fly. She can't get through the metal detectors. The Alarm. That's another two-hit wonder. The other Alarm, though, is really a Paco Bell Canon deep cover. So, Presence of Love, 1987. You heard Dido. She's certainly a two-hit wonder. Dido with Thank You. You heard Information Society at the top of the hour with What's on Your Mind, the 1988 Pure Energy version with Mr. Spock. And before the top of the hour, Sinclair. Bob Sinclair. Some people say Sinclair. Everybody Dance Now / Rock This Party from 2024. Now it's time for radio's most popular feature. Prepare yourself.
1: 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Keep receiving.
2: It's time for Melancholia, the top 100 saddest songs ever recorded. Why, really?
3: Jack, this is Helen. Do you recognize my voice? It's me. Jack, you mustn't drop those bombs.
4: Is it really your wife?
3: Jack, there's no war. You must turn back.
4: Give him as much boost as you can, the higher the better.
3: I've never lied to you, have I?
5: 50,000.
3: I wouldn't, no matter what anybody did to me, 60, I wouldn't. You've got 70, to believe me.
4: 80,000 feet. We better
3: Jack,
4: get out of here.
3: Please answer 60, me. Please answer
4: 170,000.
3: Jack, do you answer me, please?
6: You can't trust it, sir. We gotta get out of here.
3: No!
0: Oh, yeah. Holy beanbags. Am I actually gonna play number one? A four-way tie at position number... It's actually like one and a half. Yeah? A four-way tie at position one and a half. Maybe one and a quarter. Maybe one and three quarters. I mean, it's sad stuff. Gregory Alan Isakoff. You know, that's not really the word for it. They're melancholy songs. Right? That's the name of this bit. Gregory Alan Isakoff. And I think my favorite song in 10 years, easily, Sweet Heat Lightning, parenthetically entitled Come and Find Me. It's modern country. Also another Dido, the other Dido, two-hit wonder, White Flag. She's raising the white flag. She's giving up. The late Conway Twitty and cover of Bette Midler's The Rose. Kind of like a talk, a rap rock. No, that's not rap rock. It's a talking song, though. He sings also. And we'll start it off with Charlene Yee. You know her as Dr. Park from TV's House. I've essentially been married to her for 21 years. Charlene Yee also plays guitar sometimes, and she's quirky. Quirky. You remember Dr. Park from that show. Covering Prince's Nothing Compares to You. This is a remix. The first time she did it, she was a little off-key. This is a little more on-key. Still off-key, but less so. On 104.7 WHUP.

Some say love. It is a river. And that it drowns the tender reed. And some say love. It's like a razor. And that it leaves your soul to bleed.

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1047 WHUP. 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

0: It's so moving. I couldn't let it go unplayed since it's another emergency cover I had left standing by. AI Cats and Diamonds covering Rihanna. Earlier on One Hit Wonder Wednesday, you heard Asia and Heat of the Moment. Unofficial theme song to the movie 40-Year-Old Virgin. One of the funniest movies ever made. I don't know what's funnier. There's something about Mary or 40-Year-Old Virgin. They're very different films. Before that, and you couldn't get more eclectic than this, Peaches and Herb, a two-hit wonder, with Reunited around 1978. You also heard Peaches and Herb, Shake Your Groove Thing. That's your, you know, the thing with the groove in it. Sponsored by Mr. Microphone from 1978. You heard the countdown of the saddest songs ever. Hey, good looking. We'll be back to pick you up later and drag you by the hair into a windowless van. You can go potty in that bucket. Gregory Alan Isikoff, Sweet Heat Lightning. You heard Dido White Flag, Conway Twitty and the Rose, and from TV's House, Charlene Yee, and Nothing Compares to You, her remix, her second attempt at that cover. It's time to get out of here. I need to tell you, though, WHUP's fall fundraising season kicks off with Rip Roaring Revenge. It's a thing we're doing for our fall fundraising season, an unforgettable night of mystery, dinner, drinks, and plenty of mischief in the theme of the Roaring Twenties. What was that like? Nobody knows. The Roaring Twenties, 80, 90, that's like 100 years ago. I mean, if you're still alive, you don't remember that because you can barely think. And so I guess we could do whatever we wanted and say this is how the Roaring Twenties were. Saturday, October 17th at the historic Colonial Inn, just one block from here in downtown Hillsboro, for the Rip Roaring Revenge, an interactive mystery dinner where you and your fellow sleuths will work together to uncover clues and solve a crime. You're not going to be locked in a room trying to get out of a room. It's not that thing. It's not that thing, okay? It's mystery, kind of like a mystery theater kind of a thing. Doors and cocktails, 5:30 p.m. Dinner begins at 6 sharp. Three-course dinner, beer and wine included with your ticket. 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Roaring Twenties attire is greatly encouraged. Again, if you don't know what that is, I mean, it's a tails coat, like a tuxedo with tails coat. I mean, I just bought one for when the president dies, but that, I'm saving that. I'm not going to wear that until it happens. It's a blue tuxedo, midnight blue. I learned that that's what the really, I mean, really classy people wore when they wanted to celebrate something, is an almost black tuxedo, but it's actually blue. Come dressed to impress. Grab your table of fellow detectives and prepare for an evening of twists, surprises, and suspicious characters. You never know who might be the culprit. The Colonial Inn, downtown Hillsboro. Public parking available in the downtown Hillsboro parking garage. And there's street parking, too. I mean, you'll get lucky. It's just a short walk from the inn, that parking garage. 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Oh, yeah! Come for the mystery. 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The event's on Facebook. Just look for Rip Roaring Revenge. I can't say the link. The link is too long to say, but Rip Roaring Revenge, a mystery dinner fundraiser, Hillsboro Community Media. 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
1: All right.
0: Let's continue with One Hit Wonder Wednesday. What do we have time for? I shouldn't have wasted a second on the AI cats. Here's Donny Iris, who fashioned himself in the image of... who's that guy that had the glasses? Buddy Holly. I mean, you can't tell the two apart. It's Aaliyah on 104.7 WHUP FM.

0: drove a big old Lincoln with suicide doors and a sewing machine in the back.
1: 1,000 bing-bangs near the end. Nothing was ever what it was.
0: And a light bulb that looked like an alligator egg was mounted up front on the hood.
1: Had myself a kind of brainstorm. Took a tablespoon of buzz.
0: And she had a tattoo gun that she made herself from a cassette motor and a guitar string.
1: X-ray eyes can see right through me. Naked thought, put on your clothes.
0: And she always had leaves in her hair.
1: You hear that funny laughing? Just the call of ancient crows.
0: And she cut two holes in the back of her dress because she had these scapula wings.
1: Somewhere near the raveled edges, by the pool of think-a-bits.
0: And they were covered with feathers and electrical tape, and when she got good and drunk, she would sing.
1: Once again, the notion hits me, half is quite a bit of wit.
0: About Elkhart, Indiana, where the wind is tall and folks mind their own business.
1: Power up that upper story. 10% is all you use.
0: She had 100 old baseballs that she'd taken from kids. She collected bones of all kinds.
1: Take a flight of simple fancy. You're the one who has to choose.
0: And she lived in a trailer under a bridge, and she made her own whiskey and gave cigarettes to kids.
1: Okay, all right for you. Look into the tiger's eye.
0: And she'd been struck by lightning 7 or 8 times, and she hated the mention of rain.
1: See if you can see the desert. Pour a drink, my throat is dry.
0: And she made up her own language, and she wore rubber boots. She could fix anything with string.
1: Poetry ain't gonna catch me. Climb up this high plateau.
0: And her lips were like cherries, and she was stronger than any man. And she smelled like nutmeg and piss.
1: Finish up what you were thinking. Just a day or so ago.
0: She put mud on a bee sting I got at the creek, and she gave me my very first kiss.
1: Illustrate.

You know, I saw you sitting there down at the corner of the bar on 39th and 4th, and I said, damn, that's the girl for me. I wined you, I dined you, I did everything I could, took you back, asked you, do you love me? You said, well, I can only love you for a little bit. I said, well, baby, you know, a little bit's all I need, and you were involved. You looked me in the eye, you glistened, you gleamed, you screamed about later in the night, but that's all right, baby, that's all right. Because when I found out that you left me the next day for that blind man with no arms and no legs, I had to

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This is the show where every Wednesday from 1 to 3 in the afternoon, we play music of the American South and beyond. You just heard Bessie Jones with the Georgia Sea Island Singers doing one called You Better Mind. Y'all hang in there with us. We'll be on until 3 p.m. I'm your host, Jake Fussell. This is Fall Line Radio on WHUP-FM out of Hillsborough, North Carolina.

right, you're listening to Fall Line Radio here on WHUP LP Hillsboro out of Hillsboro, North Carolina. This is the show where every Wednesday from 1 to 3 in the afternoon we play music of the American South and beyond. And you just heard Georgia Tom Dorsey, also known as Thomas A. Dorsey, doing one called If You See My Savior. Before that, you heard Fine Horseman by the Silly Sisters, June Tabor and Maddie Pryor. Wonderful song there. And following that, you heard Eddie Starr doing I'm Union and I'm Proud. And that was following Riley Puckett, the great guitar player and singer from Georgia, doing one called Paul's Old Mule. Before that, you heard a banjo tune by Taj Mahal called Tom and Sally Drake. And that was following Andy Irvine and Dick Goggin from their album Parallel Lines, doing one called The Creggan White Hair. Really beautiful song. Andy Irvine, the great Irish multi-instrumentalist and singer and songwriter, and Dick Goggin, also a wonderful guitar player and singer from Scotland. Before that, you heard El Chili Verde by Marimba Orchestra Alma Trinea, a group from Guatemala. And at the top there, of course, you heard Bessie Jones and the Georgia Sea Island Singers. Y'all hang in there with us. We'll be on until 3 p.m. Coming up next, we got The Raining Sound. This is Fall Line Radio. We'll be on until 3. 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

in Dallas. I hope you're on it. If there's a train moving fast down the tracks, I hope you caught it.

Get heavy, take a truck, take a Chevy, maybe just come back. There's a shortcut to the highway out of town. Why don't you take it? 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

All right, you're listening to WHUP LP Hillsboro. This is Fall On Radio, the show where every Wednesday from 1 to 3 in the afternoon we play music of the American South and beyond. And this week we're just listening to a mix of things. You just heard George Strait, the great country singer, doing one called Run. Before that you heard Scavengers by Happy and Artie Traum. And that was following Sharon Birch, Navajo singer, doing one called Mother Earth. Arthur Russell before that doing one called I Couldn't Say It to Your Face, and that was following Paul Daigle, Cajun singer, doing one called Georgie Lou. And before that you heard Warren Zevon's Mutineer following Hermanos Cortez de Nicaragua, Nicaraguan group, doing one called Ritmo y Palmeras. And before that you heard Tanya Tucker doing Jamestown Ferry. At the top there was Rainin' Sound doing Not Far Away, song of theirs from the early 2000s, I believe. Hope y'all are enjoying it so far. We've been on since 1 o'clock and we'll be on till 3. Got just a mix of this and that this week. No particular theme, although we often do have themes on Fall On Radio. If you'll tune in next week, I think we'll have one. Hopefully, if we have our special guest that I'm hoping to get lined up. But anyway, more about that later. Y'all hang in there with us. We'll be on till 3. 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

All right, you're listening to Fall Line Radio here on WHUP FM. You just heard Bobby Blue Bland doing one called Ain't No Love in the Heart of the City. And before that, you heard Every Grain of Sand, an outtake from Bob Dylan's 1981 album Shot of Love. Before that, you heard Finders Keepers by Chic, and that was following Jim Mize, my friend. Great singer-songwriter from Arkansas, doing one called After the Storm. Before that, you heard Loch Latar by a Scandinavian singer named Ellen Lislas. Very interesting sort of high falsetto technique from Sweden. And before that, you heard Rhythm and Ning by Thelonious Monk. And that was following The Valley by Los Lobos. At the top there, you had Lunda Loon Hot doing one called Sampek Pinahing. That's string music from the forest of Borneo. Anyway, mix of this and that. Hope you're enjoying it. We'll be on until 3 p.m. This is Fall Line Radio. 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

WHUP Hillsboro. Well, hello. Welcome to another Wednesday. And to all the wonderful and beautiful listeners out there, thank you for tuning in. Hey, it's Wednesday. I'm here with you for the next 2 hours, and we are going to rock and roll. We're going to funk. We're going to do some grooving. It's just going to be beautiful. So, you're listening to Midweek Musings, and this is where, you know, songs connect by the feeling and vibe. And my name is Miguel. For the next 2 hours, we will move across sounds, moods, and moments. And today's show is called Abre Caminos, Opening Roads, or you could say Abriendo Caminos, which is opening, or you can say Abre Caminos and then it'll be Open Roads, however you want to interpret that. You know, sometimes we just don't know exactly where we are headed, and maybe we don't need to. You know, there's still connections to make along the way, and things to discover, reasons to dance, and roads that we just haven't traveled yet. This is what makes life so brilliant. So let's see where this one takes us. I've got some great new music for you, and we're going to start things off with something that was actually released in 2019. It's a U.S.-based folk artist named Madison Cunningham. Just ran across her work recently, and this is off of her release called Who Are You Now? And we're going to hear the track Common Language.

Little jumpy Spanish by Triada. That was Clara. And they just released that single out on Verve Records, actually. And Verve is really expanding their catalog, not only just from, you know, jazz, which is what really they're known for, but they're incorporating a lot of like experimental stuff, some ambient stuff, and world music as well. And it's so awesome to see that. All right. Before that, we heard Broncho doing Class Historian, and that's off of their 2014 release, Just Hip Enough to Be a Woman. Prior to that, we heard the Olivia Tremor Control. They keep releasing some old singles from them and out on Elephant Record or Elephant Six Records. We heard Advice from the Oceans. Before that, we heard the Alalas. They have a new album called Serenas, and it's all instrumental. So check it out. It's on Mexican Summer. We heard Abre Caminos, which just happens to be the title of the show. And then we started off with Madison Cunningham doing Common Language off of her 2014 release, Who Are You? Really good stuff there. Yeah. 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All right. I have something really cool to tell you about, and it is a fundraiser for WHUP. It's called Rip Roaring Revenge, and this just happens to be a really fun kind of mystery, interactive mystery dinner where you and your fellow sleuths will work together to uncover clues and solve crimes. It's all happening on Saturday, October the 17th at the historic Colonial Inn. Doors open at 5:30, as well as some cocktails. Then the dinner begins at 6. Then there's a 3-course dinner, and beer and wine are included with your ticket. Really encourage you to come in some rip-roaring 20s attire. Just, you know, come dressed to impress. Again, it's at the Colonial Inn here in downtown Hillsboro, and this helps to support WHUP, which is huge. It's a huge mission. And it continues, it allows us to continue to provide you with some really great music. We have so many wonderful shows here on WHUP and all sorts of genres. I know mine isn't really genre specific, but I kind of like it that way. I want to be an alchemist of sorts. So that's why your midweek musings are sometimes all over the place, and you'll hear hip hop, you'll hear some ambient, you'll hear neoclassical, heck, opera even. All based, though, indie rock is probably what I'll play a lot more of than anything. And, you know, some of those really cool 80s goth tunes. All right, tickets are on sale now. The event is on our Facebook page, and it's also on our website. So just go to whupfm.org and learn about it and get your tickets. All right. Set number two. What are we going to do? Well, this one's kind of like coming closer. It's going to be very warm, affectionate, very soulful, and very hopeful as well. So, you know, I think all of the tunes in this one are targeted towards someone that you really are thinking about, someone that you may love, someone that you want to get to know. So we're going to start things off, though, with Daft Punk, Something About Us.

Man, it's always so good when Echo and the Bunnymen release new music. It's been a while. I think their last release was 2015, Meteorites, if I'm not mistaken. But they have a new one coming out on Friday, and it's called Apples for Isaac. We heard the track Take Me by the Hand, and you know I'm going to get a copy of that. All right. Prior to that, we heard the Olympians, joined by Lee Fields, if you didn't recognize his voice, doing the Beatles classic, Don't Let Me Down. And that's a single out on Coal Mine Records. Prior to that, we heard Teenage Fan Club, Be With You Tonight. And that's off of the upcoming Merge Records album, Dare Not to Dream, which comes out October the 9th. And in fact, I'm going to play another Merge Records label artist in the second hour for sure. All right. And let's see. Before that, we heard Ghost Funk Orchestra doing it was just some jazzy funk, wasn't it? Doing a track, Yours. And then we started off the set with Daft Punk doing Something About Us off their second album, which was released in 2001, Discovery. And that, of course, is the follow-up to their 1997 debut, Homework. All right, you're listening to WHUP. My name is Miguel. This is your Midweek Musings, and I'm here every Wednesday, 3 to 5 p.m., coming down to the last set of hour number one. It's going to be kind of atmospheric, electronic, a little restless as well. We're going to start things off with a track from 1981. Yes, 1981. OMD. And this track is called Messages.

Definitely one of my favorite tracks of the last decade or so. That was Midnight City, of course, by M83. And yeah, just really love this album, Hurry Up, We're Dreaming. It's out on Mute Records, so definitely check it out if you have not heard it or if you're new to listening to M83. Prior to that, we heard NRG by Moon Diagrams, and that's on the 2024 release, Cemetery Classics. All right, before that, we heard Far Away, and that's a track by the Avalanches featuring John Glacier and Khadija Al-Hanafi, and that is going to be on a new album out on Modular Records called No Bad Moments. That comes out October the 16th. And then we started off with a classic from Orchestral Maneuvers in the Dark, OMD, off of their self-titled debut on Factory Records from back 1980. We heard Messages. And yeah, so that's kind of the end of the first hour. We're going to be moving on. Of course, the show is titled Abre Caminos, Open Roads, Opening Roads. And we're going to continue on with that vibe, I think. And but first, let me quickly tell you about our new fundraiser for WHUP to support. It's called the Rip Roaring Revenge. It is a murder mystery interactive dinner at the historic Colonial Inn. You can get your tickets here at WHUPFM.org. Again, it's held at the Colonial Inn. Doors open at 5:30. Dinner begins at 6. It's a three-course dinner meal. And again, it is all to support this wonderful mission of WHUP. WHUP, LP, Hillsboro. All right. So there you go. You should get your tickets to the Rip Roaring Revenge. And we really encourage you to come in, 1920s regalia. So 1920s, the Roaring Twenties, attire is definitely encouraged. All right. As we continue on, this next set is all about kind of, I don't know, shaking it off a little bit. It's going to be kinetic and weird and playful and liberating as well. So we're going to hear, we're going to start things off actually with brand new music, new release from Ibibio Sound Machine. They, of course, are on the Merge Records label. And the new album's called Chopping Mountain. And we are going to hear a track, let's see, called When You Wanna Dance.

Yeah. Oral Tradition, brand new single from Vanishing Twin. They have a new album coming out on Fire Records. And let's see, it comes out October the 2nd. Really digging them. They have this kind of like Fievel East Glock kind of a sound, a little bit of Stereolab in there as well. Which reminds me, I need to play some Fievel East Glock. So might have to jot that down for next time. All right, let's see. Before that, we heard Crying Laughing doing a track called Geese Six, and that's off of their brand new release, Talking. Before that, one of my favorite artists of the last couple of years, Willow, doing Bone Collector, and this is off her new album called The Thread. Part of that, we heard Barry Can't Swim, joined by Sammy Vrigi, doing a fun little track called I Could Be Madonna. And that single is out on Atlantic Records. And then we started off the set with Ibibio Sound Machine doing When You Want to Dance off their brand new release called Chopping Mountain. That's out on Merge Records. Yeah. Right down the road. All right. 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It's 104.7. My name is Miguel. This is your Midweek Musings, and we are continuing on. Today's show is called Abre Caminos, Open Roads, Opening Roads, you know. And that's kind of what I feel like we're doing here. And so this next set, it's going to be a little bit more reflective. It's definitely textured, all sorts of different textures in this one. There's some mysteriousness as well. And, you know, there's also acceptance. You know, life can sometimes be intricate and introspective. So we're going to kick things off with Mew. Oh, man, miss them. They were such a great band from the early 2000s. We're going to hear China Berry Tree off of their 2005 release, Mew and the Glass-Handed Kites.

I mean, what an absolutely beautiful track that was. The band is called Foot to Foot, and we just heard the single, The Garden. And I'm going to do as much as I can to find more of their music. Wow. I mean, very, very impressive. All right. Let's see. Before that, we heard Andy Bell, the guitarist from Ride, and also he played bass for Oasis at some point, joined by Masal. Actually, I think this is a Masal creation. Andy Bell's just joining him. New single called Tower of Babylon out on Sonic Cathedral. In fact, Masal is going to be releasing a new album fairly soon, so I'll keep my eye out for that one. Before that, we heard Catch as Catch Can by Tao, joined by Nico Case, kind of in the background, if you could kind of hear that. That's out on Kill Rockstars Records, and her new album, Show Me, is going to be out October the 30th. Prior to that, we heard Julie Holter. Her new album out on Domino Records is called Materia, and we heard Materia 3. And then we started off that set with Mew doing China Berry Tree off of their 2005 release, Mew and the Glass-Handed Kites. Good stuff all around. All right, so today it's been Abre Caminos, title of the show, Opening Roads, and I hope that I've been kind of following that path for you. This last set here is all about kind of momentum and then some release as well. We're going to start things off with New Order doing Thieves Like Us, the 2011 total version. Next, we'll hear a band from Minneapolis, early 80s band called The Suburbs, and we'll hear the track Love is the Law. And I think they were on Two Tone Records, which is kind of an older indie label. Then after that, man, we're going to hear Duran Duran. Just heard the song recently. It's called Late Bar, and it's actually a B-side from the Planet Earth single, which came out in 1981. So you're definitely going to want to listen to that. And then we'll kind of end the show with some good atmospheric stuff by Blueprint. The track is called Pesto, and this is from a 2002 release called Foundation. Thank you so much for tuning in. My name's Miguel. This is your Midweek Musings. I'm here every Wednesday, 3 to 5 p.m., and yeah, I'll see you next week.

0: Good afternoon. It is 5 o'clock on WHUP-LP Hillsboro. And 5 o'clock means it's time for Lights Up, the radio show about live theater in Central North Carolina. 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Well, we are starting out this afternoon toward Carrboro with Redbird Theater as they get ready for The Velocity of Autumn. And on the phone, I should have Adam Traylor, who is directing the show, and also David Mabarian, who is one of the founders of Redbird Theater, is also performing in The Velocity of Autumn. And also, Navid Mobeed has arrived. Welcome, Navid. We'll let you get your microphone set up and be able to go. Let's see. Adam, David, you guys there? Nope, you're not, because I have the wrong button pushed. Let's try that one more time. Adam, David, are you there? There you are. There you are.
1: Hey.
2: Yeah.
1: Hey.
0: Perfect. Thank you guys for calling in this afternoon. Appreciate you being here. And so, Adam, you're directing The Velocity of Autumn. So can you tell me about this story a little bit?
1: Yeah. So it is, it's basically a story about, you know, aging and a story about relationships. Alexandra finds herself, you know, towards the end of her life. And she has gotten to the point to where two of her three children feel like she needs help and probably to move out of her home. And so she stages a coup, basically, you know, walls herself off into the apartment, barricades it, puts booby traps all over, and is there for the long haul. And Chris, who is her estranged son, comes back to try to talk some sense into her. And that's the show, Chris and Alexandra hashing out their relationship, finding the connection that they once had, and then facing, you know, the inevitable aging and what comes along with that.
0: And so, David, you're a co-founder. You're also acting in this. Adam's directing. Who suggested this show for Redbird Theater?
3: I did, actually. Lenore and I had done a reading together of another show, and we'd never worked opposite each other. He was in a Redbird show that I was in, but she wasn't in a lot of it, and we didn't interact a lot, but we did this reading, and it was really great, and I just adore Lenore and have known her for a very long time, and I was like, hey, we should do a show together, and I spent months looking for a two-hander that would work for the two of us, and as soon as I read the script, I just loved it. There's so much going on in it, and it's just... It's just this complicated relationship that then just sort of becomes beautiful, and touches on so many things.
4: Hey, David, it's Navid. How are you doing?
3: Hey, good, Navid. How are you?
4: Fantastic. Thank you. So I am really, really looking forward to this. I think this is maybe the second or third time you guys have been at the Arts Center in Carrboro. Are you going to be doing this again in the round like you did with, oh my goodness, the name escapes me, just
1: the
4: now.
1: The Price.
4: The Price, exactly. Or are you going to just use the main, like, proscenium there?
3: Well, we don't ever do anything normal. this won't be in the round, but it is alley seating, so we'll have seats on both sides.
4: Very nice.
3: And it will be just as intimate as The Price was.
4: Nice.
0: So, David, talk to me about the relationship between Chris and Alexandra, a little bit about the past and where they are as we join them in this story.
3: Yeah, so Alexandra is an artist, and, you know, she sort of loved taking her kids to the museums in New York City, and she really felt like I was the closest to her. We understood each other the most out of the three siblings. And she really tried to cultivate an artistry in my life, and really she knew that I was most like her. And while she wanted to impart some of the good stuff about that, she really was trying to avoid some of the more troubling stuff. And in doing that, much like parents do, just ended up breeding those same things into me. And so now we're here, and it's 20 years. They had one last fight, and Chris took off, and he's been bouncing around the country, and now there's a crisis. And so when I show up on stage, it's seeing my mother for the first time in 20 years.
4: So, you know, talking about the theme of the play and that idea of growing old, and, you know, I've got parents who are, you know, well, parents singular now, who are at that age. And I'm not, you know, she's in England. I'm over here in the United States. So something like this is, you know, really hits at the heart, for me at least. And I think that it probably would for a lot of people. How did you feel as you were reading it, as you were rehearsing it, as you were kind of working through this this play? You know, what kind of themes and feelings really came up for you guys?
3: I'll let Adam speak to that one.
1: Sure. Yeah. So, you know, reading through the play the first time, absolutely, the son mother relationship shines through. You know, that is it's key to the structure of the play. But it's just, yeah, anybody who has aging parents or is dealing with or has dealt with that situation, there's a lot of meat on this bone, so to speak, and it really is something that, you know, I saw there's a lot of beauty in. I saw there was a lot of human relation, you know, some, the kind of thing that I think a lot of people can relate to, whether you had a great relationship with your parents and as they aged, or whether, you know, you really regret not being able to say, you know, something or make amends before time was too gone. I think there's a lot there. And so for me, it really kind of hit home how much of a relatable story this is, and how it's something that any audience member, even if you haven't been through that journey yet, you know that you're going to be facing it, or you've known somebody who's gone through it. And so that's always a story I like to tell, something that has universality to it and has a connection to most people. And then beyond that, there is just the strength of the two characters. They both really jump out from the page at you. They're not normal everyday people. You know, they are supernatural in a sense, and so that becomes really compelling as well. You know, you've got these two really bold characters, and you want to see their story come to life. And so to me, that was really what brought me into this. And then to be able to work with both David and Lenore, you know, having the respect that I do for both of them, just was a no-brainer.
3: And to Adam's point, and to your question, we did a lot of table work in the beginning, and all of us brought our own stories and own experiences in terms of dealing with aging parents. We'd all done it. We'd all been through it. And so that really helped sort of put a good foundation underneath what we were doing.
0: Navid mentioned you guys are doing this at the Art Center. Adam, give me the dates and the times and the location of this show, because you're taking it on the road a little bit.
1: We are taking it on the road. We are at the Art Center this weekend. Next weekend is tentatively going to be booked with a new space. I don't want to reveal it just yet, just simply because we don't have 100% affirmation on that. But if we get the space, it'll be within Durham.
0: Okay.
1: Following that, we're at the Elizabeth Street United Methodist Church in Durham. So that is the first weekend of October. And then that's that right there is our run. So hopefully we'll get next weekend squared away so we can make the announcement on that. But yeah, we, you know, Redbird, we like to take things on the road. We like to mix it up a little bit. And we like to make sure that our audience, you know, they're spread far and flung far and wide. So we want to make sure we bring the show to them.
3: And just to explain a little bit, we were supposed to do two weekends at the new Skin and Bones place on Paris Street in downtown Durham. And they're just, that space isn't going to have its occupancy permit in time. So we had to cancel those. So that was a real shame. But, you know, that's part of doing theater in this area.
0: Yeah, yeah. And David, these are and Adam, both of these are two characters we don't normally see on the stage as leading characters. I think Alexandra, 80-ish. David, your character, and you both could be doing collecting your Social Security. Talk about seeing these two people represented on the stage in this story. We've got about a minute here left.
3: Yeah, I mean, I think it's a pretty well-known fact that as women age, there are not as many roles available to them. And for me, you know, again, this all started with me wanting to work with Lenore.
0: Yeah.
3: And then when I found this script, you know, the first time I read it, it just jumped out at me. And I thought, what an amazing opportunity for Lenore.
0: Yeah.
3: To really sink her teeth into something like this. You know, the script is very dense. It's a very difficult script. And she's just been working her tail off. And I couldn't be prouder of her. And I'm really proud of the fact that Redbird can bring this story to life.
0: Again, it's the Velocity of Autumn. It opens this weekend at the Arts Center in Carrboro. Thursday, Friday, Saturday, 7:30, Sunday at 3:30, and then taking it on the road. Adam and David, thank you so much for calling in this afternoon. Appreciate you guys being here.
1: Thank you.
0: Absolutely.
3: Thank you, Wayne, and good to hear you, Naveed.
1: Yeah, thank you.
4: Thank you, guys.
0: Hey, take care. All righty. All right, we're having a little phone issue here. We'll hopefully get Big Charm players to call in a second. I will mention something, Navi, that I don't know that you're aware of. I got an email from Annie Taft earlier this week.
4: Mm-hmm.
0: They're doing a reading, Readings and Conversations from 50 Years of Ms. Magazine.
4: Wow.
0: Ms. Magazine, formed by Gloria Steinem a little over 50 years ago, 71, I think it was.
4: Mm-hmm.
0: She passed away earlier this year. But
4: yeah.
0: They're doing some readings from the magazine. It's going to be at the Drakeford Library Complex over in Carrboro. Lisa Wolf Francis,
4: mm-hmm.
0: Deborah Kaufman, Regina Gale, Jenny Badman, and Annie Taft are all being a part of that. Again, it's this coming weekend. It's 7 o'clock. It's Saturday night, Drakeford Library Complex
4: so that's
0: over in Carrboro.
4: For people who are not aware or haven't been to Carrboro in a while, the Drakeford Library Complex is the brand new building, which is kind of off Main Street on Greensboro.
0: That's correct. Yeah.
4: Yeah, and it's really nice. They actually have a small, modest kind of performance space that they intentionally built there.
0: Mm-hmm.
4: And I'm glad to see that this group is going to use it. But yeah, Ms. Magazine. Wow, that's iconic. And to hear, so do you know anything about how these stories are curated, or you know, what who brought them together?
0: I know nothing. I got an email, it was actually this morning, from Annie. He said, "We're too late to be on the show, but can you mention this? Let them know about what's going on here." So there we go. I did that. Tell you what, why don't we go ahead and do a spotlight on the theater, and we'll see if we can get Big Charm players to get in here and talk to us.
4: Mm-hmm.
0: You and Kim Jackson saw some shows and saw some readings. Let's go ahead and run the segment of Spotlight on the Theater. This is Naveed and Kim. Let me get everything the right way, and I think we do. All right, here is Naveed and Kim with Spotlight on the Theater.
4: Hello, everyone. This is Naveed Moeed.
2: And this is Kim Jackson.
4: And this is Spotlight on the Theatre, a segment where the two of us, who are both theatre critics in the area, talk about shows that we've seen, as well as other topics of interest to the theatre community. So, Kim, I understand that you went to see a couple of very interesting staged readings.
2: Yes, I did. And you know, I just have a real thing for staged readings because I just love the focus on the play itself, the characters, the dialogue, without a lot of the other distractions. And so I think you really get to see...
4: you can focus on the text.
2: Absolutely. Yeah. And if you get some really accomplished actors, which we have a lot of in this area, doing the presenting, then it just becomes a wonderful experience. And the one I saw on Saturday was done by the Carolina Playwrights Lab. They solicit lots and lots of scripts. They're read by committees. They usually go to the plays each go through two rounds of readers, and they're scored and whatnot. And then whatever ones kind of come to the top, they pick two to then produce. And what they usually do is they spend a week where they bring in the playwright and the actors, and they spend a week in a room, you know, performing. The playwright might be rewriting pages before they go on. And then they present it once. This was the first reading. And then they'll go back, spend another week, make any changes, additions based on audience feedback and the audience reaction, and then they'll present it again. So I got to see a play called Wilder All the Time, which is by the playwright Lexi Silva, who is from the North Carolina area. I think she's from Carrboro. And this was just, I really, really liked it. It was sort of a cross between, it was a Western set in West Texas in 1872. Mm-hmm. And it starts out a little bit of that, you're thinking, oh, is this kind of be like Of Mice and Men? A little bit of Waiting for Godot. And you're kind of like going, what is going to happen? And it's these two brothers, and they're obviously on the run from something. And that starts to evolve, and we get a lot about their relationship between them. And then suddenly this pregnant nun sort of makes an appearance and sort of throws everything into sort of chaos. And they're examining their relationship. And it's just, it's interesting because you see each of them have, you know, a faith and their prospects, and they're working through lots of issues. And it was, and funny, some of the dialogue between the two brothers, I was dying. It was just so funny. It was very unprovoked humor. It was not the kind of dialogue that was going for a laugh. It just sort of erupted organically, if you know what I mean. So yeah. It was just, it was very well done. Go ahead.
4: Yeah, and did you happen to see this on its first go-through or its second go-through?
2: This is the first go-through, and I'm really going to be curious to hear about the second go-through, which unfortunately I'm going to be out of town, but this was the first go-through, and I thought it was pretty tight for a first go-through, personally. I'm sure... some other people in the audience, and I know they bring in some other people to critique it and work with the playwright afterwards and after the presentation so that they can make the revisions. Mm-hmm. And, you know, hopefully at some point in the time, this is one of those shows that I would love to see a full production of. Mm. Really would like it.
4: What was it called again?
2: It was called Wilder All the Time by Lexi Silver. Juliana Valente directed it. And the readers were John Parker Douglas, Colin Wilson, and Natalie Turgeon. And then Kurt Benron did the stage directions.
4: Fantastic.
2: And it was just, and what was really good about it is you could tell how very well rehearsed, how familiar the actors were with the script and the motivations of the characters. And that's something that's kind of fun to see, too. That one was really, if you can catch it next weekend, I think it's Saturday, go get it. Go see it.
4: And you saw another stage reading.
2: The other one that I saw was Alan Moll's The Weight of Everything We Know. It was a stage reading done at Theater in the Park. I understand a production of this was done maybe three years ago by Theater Raleigh, which I did not see. But fun premise. It's set in 2019, and a couple are sort of flirting over physics. So you get all these physics things. And you wonder about the year 2019. It was an important year for science. And Naveed, you could probably explain this better than I can, but apparently the kilogram was revised as a weight of measurement. Now it's something that was apparently estimated. And so there was different factors that could change it. And now it goes to a mathematical precision.
4: Well, from what I know of the history of this, you know, the kilogram and a lot of other weights, what are called the SI units, were based upon particular weights that are held at the observatory in Paris. And that is where they, you know, a lot of these weights originate. But of course, you know, being based on particular blocks of materials, these materials can change as sort of time and temperature and all these things happen. And they decided to revise this and base it on something much more accurate, which is more of what we call an atomic weight.
2: Okay.
4: And this is what gave birth to this play, apparently.
2: Right, it did. And so Lucia and Darrow are on a date. They've met through Bumble, and they're flirting over physics. So there's lots of physics discussions, and so you really learn a little bit of the science and stuff. And suddenly she gets this alert that the kilogram has changed, and her, she's an, you know, she's doing this research work, and it just throws all of her research into just chaos, because now everything has to be 2 years of calculations have to be redone. And so you get their relationship through this crisis, as well as then she has an immigration crisis that emerges, and how they're negotiating this against the backdrop of science and both of their egos. And they're both really, they're both passionate about what they do. He's a writer, and he's, you know, uses words to tell stories and make things come alive. And she's very passionate about her science. And you really see this colliding in just really interesting ways. And another one that just, like, you know, test my intellect. I loved it. I wasn't lecturing to you, but it was really testing your intellect. You got to listen carefully. And then again, another one where the humor just rose so organically, and it was just laugh out loud funny. We were in the audience. Plus, you know, and then Gus Allen was doing the stage directions, and he kind of got into it a little bit, and that was adding to a little bit of the comedy and the humor. But it's also was a very serious play about their relationship and how they're negotiating it. And again, just another one of those. It was just a delight. And Lucia was played by Ali Padalano, and Darrow was played by Chris Hinton. And Lorelei Lemon did the directing, and I have to shout out to her. It was terrific. It was really terrific.
4: Fantastic. I always love seeing Lorelei's work in all sorts of different ways.
2: And she just does it. She has a really great job of not only bringing out the humor in the dialogue, but the physical part of the humor too. Their gestures, their facials, their looks at each other were just spot. I mean, as the audience, we were just eating it up.
4: Fantastic. You and I went to see a show that we really bigged up before, A Girl Called Tiny, by Blue Box Theatre. And I loved this. The basic premise of it is the fairy tale of Thumbelina, the tiny, tiny girl, and her adventures. And what Blue Box have done, this is an original play written by, if I can remember correctly, Grace Ciplon St. Lawrence. I just had to get the last part of the name correct. Grace has written a really magical tale that holds true to the fairy tale, but actually, as fairy tales are wont to do in our modern world, really holds a mirror to the things that are prevalent in our society at the moment. Little Tiny, the main character, is played by Akili Gathers, whose voice
2: She's such a beautiful voice.
4: Yeah, doesn't she just? It just really enveloped all of us. Of course, this is a musical as well,
2: right.
4: With the book, the lyrics written by Grace Siplon, St. Lawrence, and Britt Wilson as the composer and music director. I there were so many different moments in this play, from their use of shadow puppets to illustrate other fairy tales, to the different characters, which at first seems very Wind in the Willows, but really kind of exaggerates the needed facets of the different assaults on womanhood that little Tiny faces as she makes her journey into womanhood.
2: Right. I think what I really, you talk about her journey into womanhood, it was, how many expectations are placed on her, and she keeps going, that's not really what I think I want, and she really has to kind of like figure out, she's not sure what, but she kind of looks at these options and she goes, nah, but it's not that one. But it's done in a very whimsical way, and in her whole kind of a self-discovery way. But it's also a little bit heartbreaking because she is breaking away from her mother, who wants to keep her tiny and wants to keep her close. And it's sort of like that whole, it sort of speaks to that idea of children, breaking away and needing to break away.
4: I know. And ultimately, it is a love story. There is a love interest in
2: there. Yes, it's lovely.
4: And, the love interest, Robin, who's this fairy, is so well-crafted, but never intrusive. Never intrusive into the actual story of Little Tiny and how she makes her way in the world, and how she makes her own way in the world, without the need for a man.
2: Right. Well, and what's so interesting about Robin is he actually wants to give her wings so she can fly. Yeah. It's not that, happily ever after, I'm going to take you up to the castle and, we're going to live in the castle. It's, I'm going to give you wings so that you can fly and you can soar. And I just was like, oh.
4: Exactly. And in the end, she finds, she's got the wings, but she didn't need them to fly.
2: Right. It was an absolutely delightful experience.
4: Yeah. Well, afraid that's all that we've got time for. This has been Spotlight on the Theatre. I'm Naveed Moeed.
2: And I'm Kim Jackson.
4: And we'll see you folks next time.
2: Sounds
0: all right.
2: Good.
0: Thanks, Naveed and Kim. All right, we're going to head up to Wendell now with Big Charm Players. We've not had on the broadcaster before. They have a brand new inaugural season. On the phone, we have Mary Davis, who is the Director of Marketing for Big Charm Players. Mary, welcome to Lights Up this afternoon. Mary, are you there?
5: Yes, I am. Thanks for having me. It's very nice to meet you.
0: Oh, it's nice to meet you as well. Before we talk about the show you're doing, Sylvia, let's talk about Big Charm Players. And give me some background about Big Charm Players.
5: Well, I will tell you what I know. It's actually a pretty charming story. There were four people that got together over lunch about a year and a half ago. Not quite 2 years now, I guess. And, there was nothing really in East Wake County for theater lovers. They had to travel to different communities and into Raleigh and Clayton and Garner and other places. And they thought, wouldn't it be great if we had something to offer folks in East Wake County? And so they formed a 501c3. They've done two productions over the last 2 years intermittently. And very successful audiences. People were just resounded positively about the opportunity to have local theater. And after the success of The Odd Couple, the female version that ran last fall, a lot of volunteers have been building over the last 2 years, and we decided we're going to put together a full season and launch a theater. And we've had support, unbelievable support from the community, from the businesses. The Chamber of Commerce has provided their old town hall building, which makes a lovely little theater space. And that's where The Odd Couple performed. And that's where we're going to kick off our season with Sylvia at the end of this week.
0: And so tell me about Sylvia and how this wound up being the inaugural show of your inaugural, well, your first show of your inaugural season, yes.
5: Yeah, so we decided to, you know, we have an artistic director who has a lot of experience having in Virginia, and myself, my husband and I moved to North Carolina a year ago, and we've done theater for 30 years together, opened them, closed them, and so we created a play selection committee from theater folks and some people from the community who sat in, and we talked about the kind of theater we wanted to do. So Sylvia was a great opener. Not quite kid friendly. It still is a nice lighthearted comedy with a positive message that we wanted to kick off. And then we're doing the Savannah Sipping Society, which is a nice comedy play, older women. One of the writers of that show was actually a writer for Golden Girls, the TV show. And then we're doing a special presentation of Love Letters in February, and then ending with a nice mystery, A Game's Afoot. We just thought that that was a nice slate that could appeal to a bunch of different audiences of all ages, and to get a chance to experience our local community and our local talent.
0: So Love Letters, written by A.R. Gurney, and the show Sylvia, also written by A.R. Gurney.
5: Exactly.
0: What's the plot of this story, Sylvia? Talk about the characters in here. It's a little odd for one of these characters, at least.
5: Yeah, well, the nice thing about it is the dog is always played by a woman.
0: Yeah.
5: So you've got a human portraying a dog. And, you know, it's about a couple that gets a dog, and the dog kind of becomes intrusive in their relationship, and it shows how communication and love and working together really overcome these kinds of challenges, but with a very nice comedic twist to it. So there's a lot of fun moments in it. I remember when I saw it some 25 years ago, and I just was so surprised and so delighted. It's a really fun play. I think audiences are really going to enjoy themselves. And we want to make sure people have a good time when they come to see us. So
4: if I get this story right, this is, a couple, and they're based in Manhattan, if I'm not mistaken.
5: Say that again. I did not quite understand you.
4: They're based in Manhattan, if I'm not mistaken.
5: That is correct.
4: Right. And they, one of them, the husband, I think, finds this stray dog, and the dog is so fundamental in the play itself that it's actually being portrayed by an actor. Is that right?
5: A female actor, yes. Oh. Sylvia is always played by a female actress.
4: Oh, fantastic. Does the dog have a lot of lines?
5: It's more talking about what the dog is feeling and how the dog reacts to the humans. But yes, the dog does speak.
0: So talk about the actor that's playing Sylvia, and tell me who the actress playing the couple, Greg and Kate, are.
5: They're actually a married couple in real life. And I apologize, but I don't have the cast list in front of me. So they are on our website if people want to go to bigcharmplayers.org.
0: Yeah,
5: but the married couple in the play are actually a real life married couple from the community.
0: So Heather and Andy Goldman, I think, are playing Kate and Greg. That's,
5: yep.
0: And
5: yep, yep. Thank
0: you. Is it Brent Early that's playing Sylvia?
5: Yeah. The other nice thing is there's a couple of different parts of characters that come in and out of the storyline. So you've got some of them as well, and they can be played by both men or women. Some productions in the past have used the same person to play the multiple characters. We actually have cast three different people for the three ancillary characters in the show.
0: And the six actors then, did they do some of the earlier productions from Big Charm, or are they new to Big Charm for this production?
5: Several of them are new to Big Charm Players. There's only one person, and I think they're on the crew, who was involved with the last show. But these are all new people from the community who are discovering Big Charm players.
4: So tell us a little bit about some of the challenges of that Bryn had portraying Sylvia on stage.
5: Well, it's, you know, it's hard to get used to the physical movements. So there's been a lot of work on that. You know, she has to wear knee pads as she crawls around. But I think it's just been the physicality of the part and how to adopt canine qualities that can read to the audience. And I think she's done a great job.
4: Did you guys have a canine mentor during the rehearsals?
5: We all have dogs, and we have all showed up at least in one rehearsal with them. Absolutely.
4: Fantastic.
5: I actually have four dogs, so.
0: So give us the dates and the times for this this first show of your inaugural season here.
5: Yep, we open on Friday night. Friday and Saturday shows are at 7:30 with a Sunday matinee. That's at 2 p.m. And it's at the Old Town Hall at 15 North 4th Avenue in Wendell. And we have two weekends for each of our shows. So it'll be this weekend and it closes next Sunday.
0: Mary Davis, it's great to talk to you. I thank you for calling in. Again, Mary Davis is the Director of Marketing for Big Charm Players in Wendell. And now that we've made this connection, Mary, we'll try and get you back to talk about the other shows that are coming up in this season that you mentioned, the Savannah Sipping Society, Love Letters, and the Games Afoot. Thank you for calling
5: in. We'd love to come back.
0: Excellent.
5: Thank you. And I would be remiss if I didn't encourage y'all to check out the website. We have ticket packages available for multiple shows and discounts if you buy multiple shows. And we do have discounts for seniors, military, and students.
0: All right. Thank you so much, Mary. Appreciate it.
5: Absolutely. You guys enjoy the rest of your day.
0: Thank you. You too.
4: Thank you, Mary.
0: All right. Take care. All right. So Carrie Player should be calling in next to talk about the prom. I'm going to shoot them an email right quick and see if they are lined up to come in. Something's beeping. I don't know what that is, you know? I don't think it's our phone. All right. I don't know. Navid, you guys, you and Kim talked about things that you have seen. You mentioned the two readings, A Girl Called Tiny. Are there things coming up that mm-hmm. you have on your schedule to go see?
4: Yeah, absolutely. We're definitely going to be catching Redbird. I don't think we've missed a single production of theirs. It's always a treat. You know, one of those companies I can't kind of promote enough, really, just because of the sheer quality of the work. Bear Theatre's Tika Not Tika that I interviewed Rebecca Bloom about a couple of weeks ago is still on tour, and I'm definitely hoping to catch that this coming weekend. Playmakers Oedipus King / Colonus. There's already a big buzz about this. It's one of those shows that, you know, it's a brand new production. It's something that Playmakers are premiering. So it's never been seen before, and it's already causing a lot of buzz amongst the theatre community. So we really hope to be able to go and see that one as well. Burning Coal's Oakwood Cemetery series is always fun. I hear this time it's actually going to be a single play straight through, so that should be exciting. And then there's a bunch of other stuff that's coming up. That's Justice Theatre Projects, The Courtroom.
0: Yeah. Good stuff, yeah, yeah. Yeah. All right, again, Carrie Player's on the line, getting ready for the prom. On the phone, I should have Mike McGee, Nicole Barone, and Ted. And Ted, I hope I get your name right. I didn't do everything I'm supposed to do yet. Hang on a second here. I've got to put that there. And let's see if we can get you on the line right now. Let's see. Mike, you guys there?
6: We are here.
0: Oh, thank you very much for being there. Trouble with our phones today, and I appreciate your persistence there. So Mike McGee is directing this. Nicole Barone is playing Emma. And Ted, is it Zetto?
6: It's Cito.
0: Cito, okay. Mm-hmm. Thank you, Ted.
6: And just to let you know, Wayne, Nicole's not with us. She got stuck in traffic from work, and so it's just Ted and I today.
0: Okay. All right. Very good. And Ted is playing Barry. Mike, I'm going to start with you. You're directing. Okay. Tell me, remind us what the story of the prom is.
6: Yeah, it's inspired by a true story. In 2010, a young woman in Mississippi wanted to take their girlfriend to the prom, and the school protested, the school board protested, the PTA protested, and as lawsuits started and all that stuff, their choice was to cancel prom, so no one had prom. And then a group of celebrities got together and held a prom for all. And so that was kind of the inspiration of this musical. It's certainly not a historical piece, but so it tells a story of Emma, played by Nico Barone, who is queer and wants to bring their girlfriend to the prom. Their girlfriend is not out, and as they're trying to get to the prom, the PTA protests and decides to cancel prom or not allow them to go to prom. And so at the same time, there's a group of Broadway actors in different points of their career. They just opened a new musical, which immediately becomes a flop. They realize that they're narcissistic and not well-liked. And so they decide to find a cause. And the cause they find is seeing a video of Emma and her challenges at a press conference. So they decide to storm down to Indiana to save the day. And for a while there, they cause more trouble than they help. But at the end of the day, we end up with a happy story. So it's fun. It's upbeat, but you know, there's moments that are tougher. There's people in our community still facing things like this.
0: Mm-hmm.
6: And so it's a beautiful story, and I'm really excited that we get to tell it and to bring it on stage with this amazing cast and crew and the support of the Carrie Board of Directors. It's really exciting for us.
0: So Ted, talk to me about Barry and his circle of friends from New York a little bit.
6: Sure. Barry is, you know, well established in his career as a Broadway actor. He has had a lot of success and has had a lot of challenges. But he's at this point where I think he's got a kind of a wake-up moment to see that maybe he can use his superpowers for good. And you can see him forming actual real relationships with people, like Emma, for example. And I think he and Emma kind of learn from each other, and he goes through this little wonderful life lesson late in his career, but it's never too late to learn and change.
0: And talk about the reception you get when you arrive in Indiana from Emma and also the rest of the town.
6: Absolutely. We arrive in town wanting to change everybody. We have ticket signs, we crash a PTA meeting, and you can imagine how people respond to that. And, you know, we're bulls in china shops, if you will. I don't know if we ever actually win over the town, but certainly a change is made, maybe not by the four of the Broadway people, but certainly the town does get a wonderful wake-up call a lot because of Emma's bravery and other people she finds along the way that are there to support her.
4: So, hey, Mike, this is Naveed. This is actually based on a true story. And how did that influence your production of this?
6: Hey, Naveed. I don't know that story. I mean, obviously, the musical is inspired by, not, I wouldn't say based on, is probably a little strong. I mean, there are similarities, of course. I think, honestly, what's inspired us more is the community around us. I mean, that story is important. We want to honor that story. But more importantly, you know, we got together earlier in the rehearsal process, actually in the first week, and kind of just shared our own experiences. We've got a lot of queer people in the cast, a lot of people at different places. You know, some may be out, some may be more open with it, some not, some, you know, coming to terms with it later in life. So we have all ages in the cast, and so we just all shared our stories, and we were all in tears by the end of the night. And so I think, you know, what's really important for us is telling the story in a respectful way, but also giving people the opportunity to, number one, see themselves in a show, which hasn't you know, happened in Carrie Players before. There may have been some, you know, queer characters in a show or a story, but there's never been a story on stage that's queer-based. And so we're really excited to tell that story. But also to just, you know, maybe open a few hearts to say, hey, I may have never thought about it this way. I never may have thought. I mean, there's a whole song in here called Love Thy Neighbor, right? So it's not an ear-face show. There's plenty, you know, there's plenty of those, and there's nothing wrong with those. But this is more of a subtle get your feet wet into the queer genre. Yeah. we're hoping that it really, you know, again, opens some hearts and minds, and shows people it's not scary to accept other people. So it's, I think representation is the most important thing to us in this show.
0: So you mentioned a wide variety of ages. You have some high school kids in the show playing the high school kids, right?
6: We do. We have 2 17-year-olds who are our youngest, and we go all the way up to 50s. So a whole range. I will say, as is traditional in theater, the bulk of our teens are played by people in their early 20s,
0: right.
6: Even older. But we do have some actual real teens in the show, and you know, it's been great to have. I really love multi-generational casts. I really think it. I thrive on it, and I think it just brings a lot of different perspectives and a lot of different energy. So yes, we do have actual teens in the show, too. I don't think any of the other young adults are teens, so I think just 2 is our teens. Yeah.
7: And Mike does a really great job making everyone feel valued and that everyone has a voice in the process and everyone feels honored in being a part of the creative endeavor that we're about.
4: Yeah, Mike, so very quickly, just tell us a little bit about the music for the show. I understand that you've got a live orchestra in a pit.
6: We do, yeah. Christian Starr is our music director. As a matter of fact, he's going to be having a band rehearsal tonight. We have an eight-piece band, you know, drums, percussion, guitars, keyboard, cello, a whole wide variety of really super, super excited to kind of blow out. It's traditional music theater. There's ballads, there's upbeat. It's a very dancey show. There are lots of dance breaks. It's been a challenge putting the show together with the amount of dance that's in it and the amount of rehearsal process you have with a community theater production, but we're getting there. I think we're ready. But yeah, it's a lot of fun, upbeat, exciting music wrapped around, you know, some really heartbreaking moments too. You know, there's a couple songs that Emma and her girlfriend Alyssa, I almost said her, Lindsay, it's played by Lindsay, you know, have some really heartbreaking moments. There's really some heartbreaking moments between Lindsay and her mom throughout the show, played by Stacey Sabarsky. You know, the mom really knows. You can tell, you know, we had a good character discussion the other night, and the mom says a few things throughout the show that makes you realize that she really knows what her daughter's trying to tell her, but doesn't give her daughter the opportunity to tell her.
0: Yeah.
6: And so just the storytelling, you know, it's easy to take a fluffy musical, but the storytelling is really lovely in this show, and we've got such a talented cast, and so it's a really beautiful story.
0: All right, it is The Prom from Carrie Players opening up September 25th, going through the 4th, 2 weekends. Friday's at 7:30. The first Saturday is at 3. It's a matinee, no evening show. Second Saturday, 7:30, no matinee. Sunday matinees at 3, and you got a Wednesday show on September 30th at 7:30, I believe, right?
6: We've got a Wednesday show. We've got a discount code that's being fixed right now. We're having little challenges at Prom 10 for the Wednesday show, $10 off. If you're in the show, if you're in rehearsal, great, you know, good industry night. No evening show. There's a celebration in the town of Cary, and there's only so much parking, so unfortunately we weren't able to do an evening show, but

0: highlight some of the people buried there. And then in the last year or two, I acted in a few. And last year's was about veterans in different wars. It started after the Civil War as a place for Confederate soldiers. So there was a vignette on that, and then on World War I, World War II, Vietnam. And I played the only person not buried there, the fellow who wrote the Pentagon Papers. I came there to apologize to the Vietnam veterans that I didn't get the Pentagon Papers out fast enough, because I could have saved more lives. And I thought, boy, that's so serious. And I love comedy. And I think some of the ways you remember people is by if they can make you laugh. So I went to the producer, Jerry, and I said, you know, you got so many artistic people buried here, performers, writers, all kinds of things. And I said, you ought to do a show about them. And he said, that's a great idea. And kind of half joking, I said, oh, and I'll write it. And he went, okay.
1: Okay.
0: So I went and I did it. And, you know, I've written a bit before, full lengths and a lot of one-acts and things like that. And I do comedy, so Jerry was probably curious as to what I can come up with this kind of stuff. And so I met with the people at Oakwood Cemetery, and they gave me a list of about 100 people with their information, obituaries, and all of that to choose through. And I went through this, and it was quite an extensive process, actually. Found who would go with who and things like that. I ended up choosing 7 people. But I wanted it to be a comedy, and because that's why you go to a cemetery, you know, to laugh.
1: Of course.
0: And it came from there. And I don't know necessarily if some of these people knew each other, or some did or some didn't, but after they died, they ended up knowing each other.
1: Of course, yes. Now, so are they contemporary? Did they live in Raleigh at the same time?
0: No, they're different periods, some from the 1800s, and Canty Sutton, for example, who started the Raleigh Little Theater or helped to start the Raleigh Little Theater in 1936, worked with the federal government. Robert Orban, who was actually a writer for television people in the 50s and 60s, and then ended up writing for President Ford, which of course, is why he's remembered as our funniest president. Okay, he wasn't. And things like that, and I paired the two of them up. Coincidentally, they both died at about 96 years old, but we're not playing them at 96. We're playing the essence of the people, and things are, let's see, you need a motive for them all to get together. So I created one. I've never met these people. These 7 method. One died in 1915. I've never met the people, so I had to pretty much create their personalities. And when you're a playwright, you're basically creating your own world. What's different about this one is that I meshed 7 worlds into my world. Mm-hmm. And it turns out they all have a sense of humor.
1: So talk about the process. You had this 100 names or so to go through. Talk about going through these names and researching them and filtering it down to the 7 you wound up with. What was that process like?
0: Well, I wanted to find some kind of connection with them. For example, Robert Orban wrote jokes for, you know, Red Skelton. I don't know if you're old enough to remember Red Skelton
1: on
0: TV.
1: I am.
0: He was a funny guy, and, you know, I'm older.
1: Yeah.
0: And I remember him very well, and I could tell you a couple of stories about him, but we don't have time for that. So a connection with there. Canty started the Raleigh Little Theater. I did a couple of shows there, and I loved the place, especially the fact that it came out of the Works Progress Association administration back then, and still going strong. That's 90 years.
1: Yeah.
0: People like that. And then... don't want to give anything away, but there are peripheral people. Matter of fact, I shouldn't even say that. There was a young lady, for example, who was a chorister and just a bright bundle of joy, and she used to sing, and she unfortunately died very young. But she was making quite a name for herself and doing such wonderful things. She would sing in the jail. She would sing, she was a chorister and had quite a lively voice. I wanted to remember her. I'll say this one. There was a fella, he died in a car accident when he was 21 in 1928. And you'd say, okay, what was his relationship to the arts? Well, he was a movie projectionist.

0: Okay.
1: Okay, so how does that relate to it? And you're thinking, a 21-year-old, who's really going to remember him as the arts? So in this situation, we come up with a value that someone in his position would do. For example, most of the films he projected were silent films. But when you do that, you're playing the same film over and over again for different audiences. Right. And then you get to know where they'll laugh, you know, what they find funny. And then, therefore, you yourself, after a certain amount of time, can be a judge of what's funny for other people, to a degree.
0: Yeah.
1: You know, because otherwise, if he wasn't included in this, who's going to remember a movie projectionist from 1928?
0: Sure,
1: you know, I felt like that connection with him there. And things like that.
0: You talked about pairing some of the actors, some of the characters up. So these are not all monologues. They're not just people telling their story. You're having them interact with each other. Is that right?
1: Yes. There are first three scenes where we meet each couple. And the 21-year-old we talked about, Thomas, is the one who introduces, who brings the first couple on, and then they leave, and the second couple, and then the third couple. And then we have a big meeting with everybody where, the excitement happens. You know, we've got a good background from their initial scenes.
0: Yeah.
1: So sort of vignette-ish, but it's all one big monster story.
0: In your research, did any story surprise you more than any other? I mean, were these people that you already knew, or are there some surprises in here, like the projectionist?
1: James T.M. Jr., is that his grandfather donated his land to that became Raleigh, the entire city of Raleigh.
0: Okay, he's important.
1: And he was a performer at the Raleigh Little Theater as a kid, and worked with Canty Sutton.
0: Oh, wow!
1: Yeah, and actually, when I performed over Raleigh Little Theater, there's a portrait or two of her, and there's the Canty Awards are named after her.
0: Okay.
1: She lived quite a bit till 1983, from 1936. With that, so she was quite an influence. When you look at her picture there, I don't know why, but she reminds me of Queen Elizabeth II.
0: Okay.
1: Not that I played her that way, but here's an interesting thing, too. I had to know for sure a few things about her, and as it turns out, Ira David Wood III, I asked a few questions. He knew her.
0: Okay.
1: So I got some information that way, so it's nice to connect everybody there. Let's see. Miriam Boots Bruner is in the play. And she was famous for knowing so much talent that she created the first talent agency in Raleigh called Talent Unlimited.
0: Uh-huh.
1: And she was a powerhouse of a human being, too. And then Edgar Foster Daniels, he was involved in theater in all kinds of levels, but he really had a thing for opera, and he became a great supporter of the arts, and he was a bit of a personality himself. So I have some wonderful Raleigh actors playing in these roles. I've worked with every single one of them before, so it was nice having my choice people.
0: So go ahead and tell me who the seven actors are then. Are these folks, have they done the Oakwood Cemetery series before?
1: Some of them did. Let's see. It's Mary Rowland is playing Canty Sutton. She's been around and everybody knows her, and she's a quality actress. There's Gus Allen, who's playing Robert Orban. We worked together. We had a chance, actually, at the Raleigh Little Theater. They were doing a show probably in, maybe 2016 or 2015, called The Rivals, which is an American play from 1775. Where else are you going to do something like that? So that was a treat. And Gus ended up having his own acting company for a while and teaching that. We have Laura Jenkins, who's playing Miriam Boots Bruner, who's actually a lawyer. So if I didn't put her on, she'd sue me. No, I'm kidding. but she was in last year's show with me. And the fellow playing James Tien Jr., we did some stuff with, played at the Raleigh Little Theater, but there's Dancing Man Productions, we work together, which is now they take plays that are special for seniors. So I did Guys and Dolls with them. I'm missing somebody. I don't have the list in front of me, too. Okay. It's only seven people, but...
0: Right. That's okay.
1: Everybody I've worked with, and I was impressed with all of them. Called them all up and got magic happening.
0: And they all said yes, yeah. So if you want to come see From the Ground Up, the Oakwood Cemetery Series for 2026, what are the dates? What are the times?
1: Okay, Fridays and Saturdays are at 6:30, Sundays at 2 o'clock. It's opening weekend, September 18th, and goes until the 27th.
0: Excellent. Again, From the Ground Up, the Oakwood Cemetery Series. Bobby Kaufman is the playwright and the director for this year's series. Bobby, it's a pleasure to talk to you. Appreciate you calling in.
1: Thank you so much for taking my call. Yeah.
2: Hello, everybody. I'm Gabby. You're now listening to One Pot Wonder on WHUP LP Hillsboro. Coming up is an hour of all things Americana, roots, indie music, and so much more. I'm going to kick it off with Jackson and the Jinx.

That was Jackson and the Jinx, Milky White Way, to start off One Pot Wonder this evening. Thanks for tuning in to Whoop. And I wanted to tell you about Whoop's fall fundraising season kickoff with Rip Roaring Revenge. We're kicking off the fall fundraising season with an unforgettable night of mystery, dinner, drinks, and plenty of Roaring Twenties mischief on Saturday, October 17th at the historic Colonial Inn in downtown Hillsboro. There will be an interactive mystery dinner where you and your fellow sleuths can work together to uncover clues and solve the crime. I've never done a murder mystery party, but I would really like to. It's doors and cocktails are at 5:30. Then dinner begins at 6. There will be a 3-course dinner with beer and wine included in the ticket. Yes, encouraged to dress in Roaring Twenties attire. Again, it's at the Colonial Inn in downtown Hillsboro on October 17th. And this is an event to support Whoop. 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Tickets are on sale. You can find them on our social media pages on Facebook and Instagram in our links in the bios or on our website, whupfm.org.

Whoops. Sorry about that. That was Lucy Dacus, Christine. I didn't realize I totally missed Lucy Dacus's album that came out in 2025. I don't know if other people also missed it and was just wanting to listen to her, but I don't know if I like it so much. Maybe I'll give it more chances. So I went back to just a slightly older stuff that I think is more for me, a little bit less electronic, I guess. Before that was new music from Angela Autumn. I Don't Think About You at All. She just released an album called Believer. I'm glad that Angela Autumn seems to be getting some traction recently, opening for some bigger people. And yeah, she has such a, I feel like she's doing something interesting. She has such a unique voice, and I feel like she is doing something interesting in her music. So I'm happy to see it. And before that was Billy Martin, Swing. Thanks to my friend Isaac for introducing me to that song. I'm Gabby. This is One Pot Wonder on Whoop. Here's some more new music from Benjamin Todd of Lost Dog Street Band. Previously featured right here on One Pot Wonder.

All right, I'm going to tell you about the music that you just heard, starting from a few minutes ago, from the top of that set. Started out with Benjamin Todd, Ragged Old Truck. Benjamin Todd, of the band Lost Dog Street Band, but he has released plenty of solo albums. But Lost Dog Street Band, the core of the band, is him and his wife Ashley May, but they had a baby, so now he is also touring, not on his own, but touring with a different band, and with his own music. And he just released an album called Country Is Dead. And then after that was another new song from Margot Silker called Molly and Me. You also heard the Local Honeys, Throw Me in the Thicket When I Die. I went to see the Local Honeys last night and they just blew me away. So I wanted to keep listening to them today. They've got like amazing voices, but they're also just so cool. And a lot of the show is like a rock show, I would say. But it's just they're great performers and a good time and have killer voices. Yeah. And then you also heard Joby Riccio, Hanging the Moon. And just now it was Valerie June just released this version of Trouble in Mind that I didn't realize what I was hearing when it first came on because it's such a fun, fast-paced take on this old blues song that was originally written by Richard M. Jones, was first recorded in 1924 by Thelma Lovizio, but there have been so many versions since then, some of which you're going to hear right now. I was taken aback by this new Valerie June version because I feel like I'm used to the more traditional blues ones, and then realized that a lot of people have done interesting things with Trouble in Mind.

Okay, so that was Magnolia Electrico and Jason Molina. Trouble in Mind, that was the slowed down version. Before that was Lightnin' Hopkins doing Trouble in Mind, and then the Limonanas, a different song, but also called, or maybe kind of, maybe different, maybe inspired Trouble in Mind. Yes, some different takes on the same song. I'm Gabby. This is One Pot Wonder on WHUP. Thanks for tuning in. Thanks for listening this evening. I've got a few more to finish off, and then that will be it until next Wednesday. Next up will be Slaughter Beach Dog, Your Cat. Don't listen to that song enough. Also, I still haven't really gotten on the Wednesday train. I really need to, but anytime they come on, I think that it's Slaughter Beach Dog, and anytime I hear them anywhere, and I like it, and I always think that they're the same thing. So I'll investigate further. Then the Beths, Expert in a Dying Field, and then I'll finish off with Wallace Funeral. And then be back next Wednesday. But goodbye for now. Have a good week and a good evening.

0: Well, well, well. It's 7 o'clock on the dot. We're right back here at WHUPLP 104.7. And of course, I go ahead and invite you to wind down, but that does not mean that you have to put the wind down. So just kick back, enjoy yourself, and I hope everything's been amazing for you this week so far. And I tell you, tonight, we're just going to have a little fun. We might get a little bit deep, but who knows? But for the next hour, it's always an honor to have you right here, because you get to see it from my lens. But one thing I want to remind you is there's always a different angle. So the lens that other people might grab things or see things through, it's going to be different. But I got to ask, how are you feeling? And how's your heart today? And truly, answer that question. Because I can tell you, sometimes the smallest things just pop up and start to agitate us. Maybe it throws you off course a little bit. Maybe it takes you on a slightly different journey. But I hope that you can sit back and understand as you listen to the music that it's a different day. What persists right now will not persist tomorrow. The feelings that you have can change. And depending on how well that you know how to navigate those waters, you could do it right now. So again, I invite you to sit down and see things from a different lens. Because two people can stand in the same place with the same words in that same moment and just leave feeling completely different. So tonight I just want to ask you, what are you looking at? And how is that being shaped through the lens? And maybe certain things have been capped, but take it from a different lens. Your experiences, your environment, your expectations, your wins, and even your wounds are going to decide how you see things. But I tell you what, don't let it get you down. And sit back and relax. It's going to be a roller coaster, but I want to give you a little bit of positivity before we get into everything. So just kick back. We're locked in. Let's clock in. Here's a little bit of positivity just to start off tonight. This is a song. Because I promise you, there's a way. Two lyrics. If you're willing to make one. We can all sing. Let's together. Go.
1: Nobody has to feel left out. Join in. This is a song that people need to be singing right about now. When they're telling you that you can't, you shouldn't, you won't.

0: You know, we need a little bit of motivation to get us through, so we're gonna bring that back. Because the mind's one of the powerful things that we have and can control. Everything else is outside of our ability.
1: Your life is your life. Don't let it be clubbed into dank submission. Beyond the watch, there are ways out. There is a light somewhere. It may not be much light, but it beats the darkness. Beyond the watch, the gods will offer you chances. Know them. Take them. You can't beat death, but you can beat death in life, sometimes. And the more often you learn to do it, the more light there will be. Your life is your life. Know it while you have it. You are marvelous. The gods wait to delight in you. If you're going to try, go all the way. Otherwise, don't even start. If you're going to try, go all the way. This could mean losing girlfriends, wives, relatives, jobs, and maybe your mind. Go all the way. It could mean not eating for 3 or 4 days. It could mean freezing on a park bench. It could mean jail. It could mean derision, mockery, isolation. Isolation is the gift. All the others are a test of your endurance, of how much you really want to do it. And you'll do it, despite rejection and the worst odds. And it will be better than anything else you can imagine. If you're going to try, go all the way. There is no other feeling like that. You will be alone with the gods. And the nights will flame with fire. Do it. Do it. Do it. Do it. All the way. All the way.
0: Now, if you had to go all the way, what do you see? Where does your lens come from? What do you know that you need? Because that's the important part. What filter needs to change or be taken off? Are you willing to look again? Because you need to make a decision. We're all forced to make a decision at some point. To walk that path. To understand it a little bit deeper. But what do you notice? And the truth is, although you may notice something, someone else standing right beside you may see it completely different. It doesn't mean that it's not true for you. All you can do is offer an explanation before you walk that path. Are you willing to look again? Are you willing to understand? And in so, who walks with you? Let's take this ride. It doesn't have to be this dark. It doesn't have to be this deep. And that's not what I mean by what I'm giving you tonight. But let's bring the motive and the feeling up a little bit and enjoy yourself.

Man, I just miss that era. I miss that good music, that feeling that came with not being greedy, over the top. And you know, that came with some good slogans.

You know, I just wanted to lighten the mood a little bit. Because what you see in that song, I might have heard something different. But there's nothing wrong with that. What we do, how we see it, how we felt that is going to be different. And even if you got a partner right now, your teammate, the person that you were saying is right by your side, just give them credit. Because they probably heard that completely different. As that sound entered your room across your speakers, what did you notice first? And that's the real question that I want to ask right now. What did you see and what did you hear? Because there's a difference between looking and observing. One person who walks into a room might see who's speaking. Another might see what is unsaid. Someone may notice status, while the other notices the tension. Someone may notice the opportunity, while someone else could be examining the nearest exit. Same room, different lenses. The first thing that we notice can always tell us something about our lives and how we are trained to prioritize. And it's been many conversations that I've had recently where I'm like, how could you not see it through this lens? But you know what? That's life. The 8 billion trains of thought that walk this earth are meant to be that way. That's what makes us so incredible as individuals. But those deeper conversations beyond the surface contain something deeper. We look at the lid, but we need to understand the core and what's inside. What are the contents that we need to pull out? What do we need to prepare to speak on? Those discussions describe patience, the questioning, the willingness to move forward. And this happens in the workplace. We're going to see that in different arenas. And as I start to float through different areas of my own life, transitioning from that military setting, leaning back into that journalism, using it for coaching, and now about to go assess it for sports, every piece of information is going to be through my lens. What does that mean? How am I going to transform and navigate through that? Well, truthfully, it's only one side of the story. So whether it's a solo sport, whether that's going to be a team sport, the collective is what matters. So, collectively, what can you see? What can you understand? And are there points of tension that could be resolved? But I want to tell you, don't necessarily make those points right then, there, and in the moment unless it's necessary. Experience trains attention. So I ask you, has there been an opportunity for you to listen differently, gain a different perspective? And then have you assessed, what has your life trained you to notice before other people may even notice it? Because truthfully, if our attention has been trained, the next question is obviously, well, who trained it? Either way, here's that new Janae and Kendrick. I don't know what Drake put out last night, but I ain't too worried about it. Kick back, relax, and remember, your voice is a resilient voice. Thank you for being here. Stupid, got me stupid. Beauty in the brains, hey. What we

0: You know, there's probably going to be some points to where you're like, I can't believe that's what you saw. But you know what? That's just part of life. It's just part of who we are as individuals. And even if we stand in the same room, it's okay to see different.
1: She make me feel so good.
0: But you know what? Learn better from than it. I would by myself. Grow from it. And enjoy it. Here's a throwback. T-Pain.
1: You don't understand. She make the people say, yeah, yeah.

0: I just had to give a couple throwbacks just to lighten the mood a little bit. And I truly enjoy just coming in here. We're getting to the bottom of the hour. I can't believe it's already been 30 minutes. But I tell you what, when I think about the lens, how we see things, how we navigate through things, I'm going to ask a question right now. Who's there beside you to adjust your lens? Because I can tell you, some of the most valuable people aren't always family. But I can tell you, when it comes down to life, who I am, how I've grown, I gotta pay tribute to my mother. That childhood, that access, learning about my profession, and even those around me that grew with me, as my culture changed, my success, my failures, all the responsibility, along with what some call the P&L, the profits and loss. You know what, I learned so much from the losses. Because it taught me that maybe I'm here for a moment, and maybe I belong where I'm at. But it also taught me to get past surviving. Experience that. Pay homage to those who have already done that for you. Experience does not only give us memories, it teaches us what to look for. So I ask, what's molded you recently? What's adjusted that lens to help you refocus, give you a clearer vision? Because the real question becomes, who are you? How do you see? How do you hear? How do you feel? How do you interpret these things? Because that observation becomes very, very important. Even moving over 1 degree means that you see things differently. Not everything's going to give you that 20/20 vision of where things are headed, because the lens of your mind is just as important. So it's not just about my career or the other person's life. What's fed into that? Knowing those type of things often means that someone was raised in high-stakes environments and it's molded the way that they see. And many people go through life 10, 20, 30, even more years than that, and don't even know how to shift. So what do you need to refocus? What is your focus? When's the last time that you had an honest conversation about, these are the things that are truly guiding my light? Because I can tell you right now, there's going to be plenty of people that can't understand the light within you. But you can't diminish because someone or one person can't see that worth. And sometimes the environment may not change. Maybe the meaning of what they're seeing needs a little bit more explanation. But I also remind you, don't overexplain. Operate in what you know feels right. Allow that to be that safety that leads to success. Because what do you learn to notice in order to belong? And what do you notice to protect yourself? And which lessons are still serving you? And how do you give that back? Because in the community, everything around us is influential. Even as I rode down here tonight, the traffic patterns influenced how quickly I got here. But as long as I took my time, I understood, and I gave myself full clarity, I didn't lose focus. So just a little something. A lens can sharpen our vision. Remember that. But if we never examine it, the same lens can become a filter. Make sure you clean your lens every once in a while. It's healthy for you. Let's get back into a little bit of motivation, and then we'll hop right back into the music.
1: You repeat small actions you don't even notice. Scrolling instead of studying. Sleeping late instead of building discipline. Delaying instead of doing. And over time, these small choices become your life. Not in one day, but slowly, silently, consistently. That's why change feels impossible. Because the system you are living in is already built by your habits.
2: Here's the truth most people ignore. You don't rise to the level of your goals. You fall to the level of your systems. Big success doesn't come from big actions. It comes from small improvements repeated daily. Imagine improving just 1% every day. It feels nothing at first, but over time, it becomes unstoppable. Because habits don't just shape what you do, they shape who you become. A small habit of discipline builds a disciplined identity. A small habit of laziness builds a weak identity.
3: So the question is not, how do I change my life overnight? The real question is, what is one small habit I can start today? Not 10 things, not a big transformation, just one.
4: Wake up 30 minutes earlier. Read 5 pages a day. Do 10 push-ups. Write 1 page. Because if you can master small habits, you can redesign your entire life. This idea didn't come out of nowhere. There's a book that breaks it down really deeply. It explains why small habits matter more than big motivation. I'll leave it in the description if you want to read it for yourself. Remember this: consistency will always beat intensity.

You know, there's something about discipline that just really gets the morning started. And I can tell you that even there's times where I become undisciplined. I have to be truthful about that. I haven't been to the gym in a couple days. I can feel it. I need it in my life. But I tell you what, I also need faith. Here's Alex John with that deep, deep feel. But enjoy yourself and have faith that you can adjust your own lens.

becomes unclear, you gotta be willing to wipe it off, refresh. And even when you fall, remember, even if there's not a hand there to help you up, look at the environment, understand what's around, and make a change. It's within you. You're built for this. Now, keep reaching for the ceiling. It's just the next level. Let's go.

that's just the way it is. You know, sometimes there's going to be times when we feel like there's no hope. But you got to keep running. And you got to make sure that when that lens becomes unclear, when things are out of focus, that you stop. Take that time. Understand what's happening. And what happens when we stop seeing what is there and start seeing what we hope and what we expect? It changes. See, the true baseline is a lens can protect us. It can also help us recognize patterns quickly. It can also narrow the field. And someone we know has a much narrower view. Someone around us, maybe it's time to clean the lens of our life. But I tell you what, even if it's someone close to you, sit down, have a good conversation, figure out if it works. Because there's always going to be an event to where we have to adjust. That's the meaning of understanding how to cleanse. So truthfully, when's the last time you cleansed? When's the last time you took the time to heal? What did that conversation with yourself feel like? What perspective changed? What was the context of how you spoke to yourself? Could you see the identity and even some of the early life scripts that you still follow? You know, over the past couple weeks, I've been coached. So this past Saturday, the program that I'm in, it requires us to be coached. And I love that because it dives all the way back into my childhood. They ask the questions of how did you become who you are today? And how many times in our life do we actually take the time to do that? Because what I found in one side to be very supportive and a direction that I hoped to go, even some of my own actions became threats to my own existence. But that's just life. We can't necessarily believe everything that we think. Clarity is important. That same silence that can sometimes feel peaceful can also make another uncomfortable. Are you comfortable sitting in your silence and studying yourself? Or are you worried about what it might do to someone else? Let that isolation heal you if it's meant to be. Make sure you don't cast that same energy across, because that lens needs to be clear. So what happens? What's meant to be? Did you clean that lens recently? Have you had that conversation that changed who you are? Have you decided the direction that you're going? Because sometimes that interpretation leads to no solid picture. Enjoy yourself.